0: That one swung on, chopped right into the glove of Petrick. The throw to first is in time, and Owen Petrick having a really solid day so far, Cody.
1: Yeah, Petrick, very strong. It's been a breath of fresh air for him, for sure. Just finally showing this is who I am. This is a player you're getting for the rest of the year. Just strong, confident at third, lockdown. He had a 7.7 defensive run saved at third base this past year at Virginia Tech, one of the highest out of all third basemen in Division One. And he's also a pretty strong hitter they've shown today.
0: Now it's DH James Whitman stepping into the box. The first pitch on the way to him is called strike one on the bottom part of the zone.
1: Yeah, Whitman 0 for today. Popper over to second baseman Miller. He was able to make a solid play on and then struck out after that in the second inning.
0: First pitch, 81, curveball, right where you want it to be. Tries to go another off-speed. That one's just on the inside part for ball one.
1: As Padgett did a great job just getting some innings in there. Being that not just an innings eater, he's done quality innings of work as well after a short start by Higgins.
0: Two hits against him. That one, another one fouled off behind. Moved the count down to 1-2. Through two in the third, two hits, one run. That one was earned. No walks and no strikeouts as well, but still setting down scrapper bats.
1: Yeah, just showing that College World Series level talent from a UNC team that made it all the way to the final day.
0: Whitman awaits the 1-2 pitch. A long stare down from Padgett. 3 seconds is on the way, and it's swung on and missed. Stare down works for Cameron Padgett. Sits down Whitman and outs Edison Polanco up with two outs and nobody on.
1: Yeah, no better time than your first strikeout of your outing. First strikeout is the West Virginia Black Bear as Padgett just hammering it inside the strike zone. That time, strikeout on the foul tip. And that fastball is right middle high, just on the corner of the zone.
0: And long stare down by the pitcher, Padgett, getting in to Mahoning Valley's heads a little bit here. It's on the way, and it's in there again. Strike one, and the curveball connects on right there on that bottom part, Cody.
1: Yeah, just dotting the strike zone right now. He's using every single one of his pitches now. He hadn't thrown that curveball until this inning. Had been throwing slider, changeup, fastball. Now he's added that fourth one in there. He's caught these scrapper hitters a little out of sorts.
0: 0-1 pitch. Trying to find the bottom left corner is a little bit outside for ball one. Padgett giving West Virginia exactly what they needed in this game right now, some stability at the pitcher spot.
1: Yeah, it's been much needed. Similar to what Quint Pohorski did yesterday, just coming as a reliever and fill the strike zone and work quick.
0: 1-1 swung on, fouled off by Polanco. So another 1-2 count that Padgett's in control of.
1: Yeah, and Polanco's a more defensive focus third baseman, 190 hitter, 0-for-1 today. Also got hit by a pitch in that first inning to get on board. Went 3-1, was actually the first hitter that Padgett faced, and was that eventful 3-1 putout that he juggled in the process of recovering.
0: As Cooper just slipped over there on the scrapper's dugout. 1-2, it's way inside past the glove.
1: Drifted a little bit too far inside. Probably slipped a little bit there out of his hand. That fastball. Very still the right velocity you get out of him.
0: Long stare down from Padgett. The deuce's wild pitch is in. It's into the dirt for ball three.
1: Yeah, just trying to get that put away pitch. Trying to get that swing and the miss in the dirt that time. Didn't get it. I say attack now. Fastball. Maybe not in, but still in the zone away. In that first quadrant to the left. Towards the righty batter's box.
0: Five pitches to Blanco have all been spread out. That one swung on and fouled off. Off the inside leg of Edison Polanco.
1: Yeah, he did get that outside area. Just a little bit early. Held back enough to foul it off.
0: Now it's a full count with two outs. Nobody on. Cameron Padgett trying to get through his third inning of work here. Three-two pitch, swung on, popped up sky high. And look who it is. It's Owen Petrick underneath it to record the out. West Virginia retires the side with another very effective inning. A quick reminder, the WVU Outdoor Education Center offers zipline canopy tours, aerial trekking adventures, and custom group programming. The center is located near the Cooper's Rock exit. More information is available through the WVU Outdoor Education Center. Don't go anywhere. The Bears are back up to bat right after these quick messages on U92, the Moose.
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0: Welcome back to Kendrick Family Ballpark, where the score of this one still sits at 4-2 in favor of Mahoning Valley, but West Virginia getting some momentum going. They cut the lead down to 2 with the 2 spot in the 4th now. They're back up to bat here in the bottom of the 5th, and they're going to face a new pitcher for the first time today.
1: Yeah, Reagan Rivera, the 5'10" right-handed pitcher from Indiana University, IU Bloomington. 2 innings pitched in the season so far in 1 game, 1 appearance, 3 runs, 3 earned, 2 hits allowed, 2 walks to 4 strikeouts. 0-1 record. He picked up the loss in his lone appearance with a 13.5 ERA.
0: Reagan coming in. He's got the top of the order to face Henny Bradshaw, Walker Barron, the 3 due up for the Black Bears. Coming off, and they got some offense going back in the 4th, Cody.
1: Yeah, they did, as they just worked on, scrapped together against the Scrappers to get a couple of runs home. Had a couple of walks, couple of hits. I mean, they got the action going with Sam Miller, Fernandez, Tarpley all reaching with 2 outs. Walk, hit by pitch, and walk for those 3. And then Petrick was able to get a run home with an RBI after Tarpley scored on the wild pitch to start his AB.
0: So Rivera having a quick conversation with his catcher, Jimmy Keenan, before we get bottom of the 5th underway. A reminder, you're listening to Black Bears Baseball right here on WWVU FM Morgantown 91.7 U92 The Moose. Another good game on our hands here in Morgantown. And our 3rd game of 4 straight home games for West Virginia here. All of them have been right here on U92 The Moose. We'll have tomorrow's game for you against Mahoning Valley as well. First pitch in from Rivera to Henny. As a swing and strike.
1: Yeah, and Rivera loves to work in the zone, may get hit around at times, but playing in the Big Ten at IU, a baseball program.
0: 0-1, Henny swings, fouls that one off the top of the bat, falls down 0-2.
1: IU's a school that is known for its baseball program at times, has some very strong years back in the 2010s, but has really slowed down. I guess kind of focus more on football now with Coach Sig out there.
0: It's not basketball right now.
1: Yeah.
0: The 0-2 pitch on the way. Henny takes it inside for ball 1.
1: Baseball was always number 2 to basketball throughout the 2010s. And football kind of caught up. And
0: Indiana
1: was the 2's falling back.
0: Losing his team in the history of college football. Before Kurt Cignetti took over, now that pitch is outside for ball two, trying to get Henny to chase one.
1: It's Rivera this past year at IU, 9.35 ERA, 43 and one-third innings pitched.
0: The 2-2 on the way, Rivera, that one's just above Henny's box, and now the count's worked its way full. Two straight strikes into three straight balls now. Everything's on the table for Rivera and Henny.
1: Henny, very patient, trying to work his second walk.
0: 3-2 pinch is inside, ball four. So Owen Henny watches four not connect on the zone. It'll take the unconventional walk down to first, but still wins the battle.
1: Yeah, that was a great work, great AB there for Owen Henny, reaching base the second time. Technically three, but on the book, second time. Other time he reached via fielder's choice.
0: You talk about that two-strike approach that Tim Garland's been preaching. It was on full display right there with Henny.
1: Yes, indeed, as Henny does that better than anybody, being patient, taking what he gets.
0: Now throw over to first. Henny just dives back down to the bag, safe from the pickoff attempt. Rivera gunned that one over to Tommy Harrison. It's Marcus Bradshaw in the box for the Black Bears. Another throw over, pickoff attempt, not in time.
1: As Cooper's sitting with a couple of fans down there after showing off the guns on that visitor dugout, sitting in, taking the game in with a couple of friends and fans.
0: Now the 0 pitch, Bradshaw pops it up right into the air. Rivera thought about calling it off, but it's the third baseman who's underneath it to record the first out.
1: Yeah, just getting all the way under that one. Bradshaw 0 for 3 in the day now. First time up in the two-hole in quite some time after the exit of Kahanu Martinez late last night. But he can always turn around. All he has to do is get on base to be impactful.
0: Kahanu a little bit banged up last night. Sam Moore checked in. Another pickoff attempt from Rivera. Really worried about Owen Henny over there on first.
1: Yes, indeed. I mean, Owen Henny, one of the quickest runners on this team now. He's always a threat to steal a bag.
0: That first pitch in there to Barron's called strike one. Barron, just like Bradshaw, 0 for 2 on the day. Looking to fall to 0 to 3 like Marcus did. Strikeout for Barron. Takes an 82 cutter on the inside part of the zone. First pitch, the second one is on the other side, but it's called ball one.
1: Yeah, and Henny's really trying to get a read on Rivera's delivery. Not the tallest pitcher in the world, only 5'10". Pitcher's usually tallest players on the diamond, but has a very quick delivery and rotation.
0: 1-1 on the inside part of the plate. Called strike two by the home plate umpire, Ty Holler.
1: Not the best frame job on that one. I'd like to see if it was just full eyes right there from the ump.
0: Cutter again, fully connects. So the 1-2 pitch now to Henny, or excuse me, Barron has swung on and missed into the dirt. So down goes Walker Barron for his second strikeout, and that brings up Ben Barrett now.
1: And Barron struck out now in back-to-back innings. Ben Barrett trying not to strand that runner. What a walk. And Henny's still staying at first after back-to-back quick outs.
0: Hoping that his first baseman and pitcher, some occasions Ben Barrett, as he blasts that ball on the first swing, a track and foul over into the fans. One hops over everybody and on top of the roof. Got to be the worst feeling there for the Bears faithful in attendance.
1: Not being able to get a souvenir.
0: Needing a souvenir, you can stop on over to the Bears Den team store for weaving tonight's game as Ben Barrett takes a big hack on that one for strike two.
1: Good plug. Always some great stuff over there in the Bears Den team store. Check it out. They get new stuff for a couple of weeks.
0: That West Virginia merchandise over there for West Virginia Day. It's some of the best in there.
1: Selling out quick, too.
0: 0-2 with two outs. Barrett watches that one. skip into the glove of the catcher for ball one.
1: Barrett, two-strike count, different approach than what would have been at the beginning with two strong swings. There is that wide-open gap in the opposite field. Try to blast it into there.
0: 1-2 pitch from Rivera. Barrett chops it off right into Rivera's glove, and the throw to first is in time. That will bring up an end to the fifth. Score being 4-2 is a quick reminder. 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It's the sixth inning when we come back after these quick messages right here on U92 The Moose.
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0: Welcome back into Bear Country here in Morgantown, West Virginia, as the West Virginia Black Bears currently trail the Mahoning Valley Scrappers 4-2. So we head to the top of the sixth, and it's going to be a new pitcher coming into the game for West Virginia. And my goodness, one of the tallest guys in Morgantown.
1: Yeah, Anson Seibert. I mean, he has some eligibility remaining from Johnson County Community College. 6'9". I mean, he played some baseball. I mean, Ross Hodge might have to recruit him for basketball if he's out here in Morgantown. 6'9", 235, big, lanky righty, has appeared in one game so far for West Virginia. 1 2/3 innings of work, one hit allowed, two walks, one strikeout. He appeared in that Sunday game against Trenton that West Virginia would go on to lose, but had some strong stuff and a strong showing in that one. Very fun to watch him. I love these tall right-handed pitchers. There's been a couple in the MLB I've really enjoyed watching. Aaron Sleggers is one that comes to mind on that 2020 Rays team, and all that bullpen.
0: Just Rays reference.
1: Those very tall right-handed pitchers, just very fun to watch because they have such long wingspan, such long, I mean, the stretching, the extension that they have. Extension is one of the biggest things for a pitcher. When you're that tall, you don't have to try that much. All you have to do is just throw normally, and you'll still have pretty good extension. So, like, it's very fun to watch.
0: I mean, where else do you go from 5'10", Reagan Rivera, literally walking off the mound for Mahoning Valley, right into a 6'8", you know, demon for the Black Bears and Anson Seibert?
1: Yeah, Seibert is very, very tall, and you think the exact opposite in Bill Mario Caballero.
0: I was literally going to mention him the last inning. I knew, remember his first name was Mario. I couldn't remember if it was Mario Caballero.
1: Yeah, Mario Caballero on Team Mexico. He was
0: 5'5". 5'5"?
1: 5'5".
0: What a difference. So Seibert, the first pitch is on the way, and it's fouled off by Tristan Strickland. Seibert will have the 8-9-1 hitter, Strickland, Maleva, and Purify as the first three batters he'll face today.
1: Yeah. Strong first pitch in the zone to get a foul back, using that fastball well.
0: Got to be intimidating for the batter, staring down Seibert. The 0-1 on the way. It's hit hard down left field line, and it does not stay fair. Just crosses over, foul.
1: Yeah. Hit hard. Got one near the middle. A little bit too much early. Sliced it too far down that line.
0: Siebert definitely on that one may have got a little bit lucky. Not much wind going on tonight at Kendrick Finley Ballpark. Definitely a night where the fans probably wishing there was some wind, although it would probably just feel like your air conditioning was set to 85 and it was blowing you right in the face.
1: Yeah.
0: Anything could help. Moving everybody down in the concourse. Staying cool for these games. Everybody around the West Virginia Morgantown area. Really around the country. The 0-2 swung on. That one's into the glove and out of the glove of Owen Henney. And it's going to allow Strickland to get on to first. And Cody, correct me if I'm wrong. Does that mean Owen Henney's no longer perfect at short?
1: I mean, it depends on if they rule it an error or a infield single. It just depends on the ruling. But tough play regardless.
0: I'd say probably should be ruled a single. I mean, he was sliding away from the...
1: very hard.
0: Yeah.
1: Yeah, singles on the ground ball. So still single, infield single to Henney. But still a little bit of a mark on what's been a strong defensive year from Henney.
0: Yeah, that one from Strickland, 95 off the bat, so tough to glove for the shortstop. Now the first pitch in to Maleva's called strike one.
1: Yeah, tough break from Siebert. Gets a ground ball, just hit a little bit too hard for the shortstop to handle in a tough location.
0: It's another 0-1 count to start off for him. Big Austin Siebert delivers the second, and it's a swing and strike for Maleva. Dick goes down 0-2.
1: And Maleva wearing number 8 today. So what's on the roster? Just wanted to switch it up today.
0: You could say that. You're looking back at the screen and seeing Siebert on the mound. The 0-2 pitch on the way from the big fellow. Runner goes. He'll have to trek back as that one's fouled off. Heads up to whoever's driving that golf cart over there. My goodness, could add a casualty on the concourse.
1: Yeah, very looping popper. As going to be some people checking that one out.
0: 94 fastball. Right into the middle right part of the zone.
1: In the sixth inning, this game's moved by quick.
0: It's an 0-2 count with no outs. The throw is into the zone. Siebert gets his first K, and it's a backwards one at that.
1: Yeah, always nice to get that backwards K written down on there for Siebert. Just looped one in there perfectly in the zone. Buckled a little bit, the 9-0 hitter Maleva did. And the second baseman gonna have to go take a seat in the dugout. In the shade.
0: So now it's Jaron Purify, the shortstop. Back up to the plate. Purify today 1-for-2 with a double, a walk. Has come across the score twice. Takes the first pitch from Siebert up top for ball one.
1: Yeah, Purify has had the near-perfect day for a leadoff man. Yeah, he's gotten out once, but both times he's gotten on, he's come around to score. That's exactly what your job is to do. Get on base, get on board, get some extra base hits on that as well.
0: Batting over 300 on the season. The pickoff attempt over to first, not in time.
1: Always fun to watch a good leadoff hitter. Both of these teams have really good ones. Both of them, they're shortstops as well, with two good gloves over there in the 6-0.
0: The 1-0 runner goes from Siebert. The throw from Fernandez is in time. Sam Miller applies the tag. So Jose Fernandez continues to get gun out after gun out his first of the day.
1: Yeah, and Fernandez with the rocket. Siebert had to almost get all the way down to the ground to avoid that one. That one, it's hard for the catcher not to hit his pitcher friend throwing the second to begin with without him getting low. Siebert has to go all the way to the ground so his head doesn't get doinked.
0: So he practically had to prone getting down on the mound. Now the 2-0 pitch is low for ball three.
1: That was a big out via the air from Fernandez. Done a great job getting runners out this year, after a slow start.
0: 3-0 pitch from Siebert. Finds the corner for strike one. 94 miles an hour into that low and away part of the zone. Now the 3-1 count. On the way from the big fellas up top for ball four. So that'll be a walk for Purify. Third time he's reached base today, and will bring up the first baseman, Tommy Harrison.
1: Yeah, just continuous great takes, great work here from Purify. Two walks now for him on the day. And now you have a big bat in the two-hole and Harrison stepping up right on left. Both pretty tall guys. Both guys that you also see their heights on the basketball floor. 6'5" is Harrison.
0: First pitch for Harrison. Hit hard. Tracking back at the wall. Tilden Garland is underneath it at the track and hauls it in. So the Black Bears get out of the top of the sixth with no damage done. We'll head to the bottom. Don't go anywhere. It's still more Black Bears baseball when we return right after these quick messages.
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0: So from a 6'8 pitcher back to a 5'10, it's Reagan Rivera back out on the bump for Mahoning Valley as the Scrappers currently leading the Black Bears 4-2 in the bottom of the sixth in West Virginia. With only two hits today, but two runs scored in the bottom of the fourth, trying to get the offense going. It's Tarpley Fernandez and Sam Miller, three power bats, all due up for the Black Bears. Tarpley, the first pitch he sees from Rivera's inside for strike one.
1: Yeah, Tarpley seeing that pitch go right by. Rivera's dialing up the zone to start out. He loves to throw strikes.
0: That cutter went beautiful in that one. Opposite side for a swinging strike, and Tarpley finds himself down 0-2.
1: Yeah, just firing it in. IU not the premier pitching team in the Big Ten last year.
0: Their slider, the 0-2, just on the outside part for the first ball.
1: And down near for the Hoosiers. I just got texted that IU had a 6.64 ERA as a team last year from a current student there.
0: 1-2 pitch on the way is inside for ball two to Tarpley.
1: That was right off the zone. Great take by the Black Bear right fielder.
0: The 2-2 count for the right fielder. Tarpley, it's on the way. It's swung on. It's right into the glove of the third baseman. And throw to first is in time. Long throw, but it makes it there.
1: Yeah, just tracking back in time, reading the hop well, was the third baseman Polanco for Mahoning Valley. Just doing what he's there to do. He's very strong in that hot corner, even on the ones that are hit more soft.
0: As the Viking row is getting going in the fans. As now it's Jose Fernandez stepping into the plate.
1: As Cooper's leading the charge. A couple of lucky interns trying to get more people to join in. And Connor.
0: That one. Fernandez fouls it off the top of the bat.
1: Not technically an intern. It's Connor. Full-time staffer. As he's, if you ever come to the ballpark, want to talk to a nice guy and want to play a game, on-field host Connor Roberts.
0: Head on over to guest services for all the games. Offer a plethora and come home with some cool stuff. As that pitch into Fernandez inside for strike two.
1: Still just filling up the strike zone. Is Rivera using that cutter, using his fastball, using all of his pitches very well. Black Bear is not expecting this. Rivera struggled with walks in college and struggled with walks to start out his Black Bears, I mean his Mahoning Valley career.
0: 0-2 and Fernandez goes down swinging. Three pitches, three strikes. So now it's Sam Miller up with two outs and Rivera looking to complete the three up, three down.
1: It's Sam Miller now trying to prevent this 1-2-3 inning. For Rivera, he led off with a walk. His first batter faced was Henny, who walked. But since then, it's been five up, five down.
0: 0-2, Miller, first pitch swings, fouls it off behind him. Now it's an 0-1 for Sam Miller off the foul ball. Second pitch into him. Again, is fouled off. That one just grazes the top of the bat.
1: Yeah, Miller wanting to swing as Coop is working on trying to get the chance going on. Shake off Rivera a little bit. He's too much in rhythm.
0: That he is. 25 pitches. 17 of them have been strikes. The 0-2 to Miller is on the way. It's swung on. Miller, good contact. Flown out into deep center. And it bounces over the wall, so it's going to be a ground rule double for Sam Miller. And he says, finally, one gets past the outfielders out there.
1: Yeah, just blasted up the middle by Sam Miller, right near that 400 mark. Home run distance if it wasn't dead center in the deepest part of the ballpark. But Sam Miller won't complain. He's going to be on second, get another hit to his name after a long streak of bad luck for him. And Owen Petrick's up, who's been the man,
0: he's
1: player
0: the
1: of the game so far for West Virginia.
0: Hottest bat so far.
1: RBI.
0: Third hit of the day for West Virginia come from Sam Miller. And that ground rule double, first pitch. Petrick swings on and fouls it off outright. Ends up just on the bottom part of the ridge. It's
1: Petrick not too far from home whatsoever. Went to Virginia Tech to play baseball. Hometown, Doylestown, Pennsylvania, one of the neighboring states of WV. The border's just about 10 miles north of here.
0: So now it's an 0-1. The look back at Miller. Pitch inside for ball one to Petrick.
1: The righty defensive first, third baseman, but has shown his hitting talent so far today.
0: 1-1 pitch on the way, too far inside again as Petrick gets out of the way for ball two.
1: It's Petrick being patient, was very swing happy first couple of games. Now it's gone out the window and he's really seeing the ball out of these scrapper hands.
0: Rivera, Cody said, was in rhythm. Sam Miller may have knocked him out. 2-1. Petrick grounds that one down into the glove of the third baseman. The throw is in time to retire Petrick in the sixth. A quick reminder, support for Black Bears baseball on U92 The Moose comes from Levels Arcade, offering arcade games, pinball, and entertainment in Morgantown. 4-2, the score still here in Morgantown. Don't go anywhere, though. It's the top of the seventh when we come back right here after these quick messages on U92 The Moose.
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3: 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I'm so glad it's getting warmer in Morgantown. It makes the walk to class so much more enjoyable.
21: Me too. This is great. I'm so happy we were able to get outside.
3: Let's go to... Ouch. Oh no, I think I just sprained my wrist.
21: Oh my gosh. These stupid sidewalks have been so bad recently. I love Morgantown, but the messed up sidewalks and potholes seem to be everywhere lately. Hold on. We need to make a report about this. I found this link online for the Morgantown 311 system.
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21: 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Look.
3: Seriously?
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3: Can we please go to the hospital now?
21: Yes, but keep your eye out for anything else we can report.
3: With how easy you made it look, I'm sure I could do it with one hand. Let's go.
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0: The top of the seventh here in Morgantown. Up next is Anson Siebert. Steps back onto the bump for the Black Bears to score 4. Mahoning Valley, West Virginia with 2. In a tight game. Neither team scored in the fifth or the sixth. Could either try and break the scoring drought here in the seventh. We've got 3 innings of baseball left if we don't need extras like we did last night. And 4, the scrappers, it'll be Nick Williams, Eli Putnam, and Jimmy Keenan. The 3, 4, 5 hitters all due up first.
24: Yeah, it's a strong performance so far for Mahoning Valley. The hitting, however, has been quite silent after the West Virginia bullpen's taken over.
0: West Virginia has gotten some strong outings by their pen. First pitch from Siebert has popped up into the air. Underneath it is center fielder Marcus Bradshaw. Takes an unconventional route, but gets there nonetheless for the first out.
24: Yeah, found a way to get under it. He played it like there was a runner on third. I mean, I guess good practice for that. Kind of got looped around, got under, tracked it like how I like to do when I'm messing with the opponent and MLB The Show. But he got under it anyways.
0: Yeah, so again, the pitching for the Black Bears. Third pitcher today is Siebert. Cal Higgins went 2, and then Cameron Padgett went 3. Both solid outings. Everybody so far, now it's Siebert's turn to give it a crack. The first pitch in to Putnam is low and inside for ball 1.
24: Yeah, smart for Putnam just to take first pitch. You don't want to have 2 swings, 2 outs.
0: 93 fastball, called ball just on the bottom part of the plate. That one again, pretty much same spot, maybe a little bit lower for ball 2. Couple close calls today by the home plate umpire, Ty Holler. First time I believe we've seen him behind the dish here in Morgantown this year, as that's ball 3 delivered in from Siebert.
24: Yeah, all these very close, just missing a little bit. Especially those first 2.
0: Previous fastball just a bit outside. Now the 3-0 pitch swung on, and it's back. Bradshaw is underneath it, so Marcus Bradshaw back-to-back great plays in the outfield to record the 2 outs.
24: Yeah, that's a difficult play that Marcus Bradshaw made look rather easy. Didn't take an unconventional route that time. He knew he had to go all the way in it, dive, jump up a little bit to make it reach full stretch. Made it all the way up to that town of Granville sign out into the left center field gap. And he made the play.
0: Those extension plays by Bradshaw, it almost feels like he's more comfortable making those kind of plays than he is if he just has to stand there and haul in an easy one.
24: Tries to make those look tougher than they are, too.
0: Now the first pitch in to Keenan is inside for ball 1.
24: That's the first star on my book today. been a very routine day so far for both of these sides.
0: Pitching has taken over as this game's gone on a little bit. It's a 1-0 as Siebert's going to walk off and Jose Fernandez is going to trot out to the mound to have a quick word with this Giant.
24: Yeah, and always fun watching these two have conversations on the mound. Fernandez is a tall guy.
0: He's a big guy.
24: He's a tall guy, but Siebert makes him, it's about like, makes him look, I mean, about like Joel Embiid standing next to like Tyrese Maxey in a way.
0: It's like, there's basically a head difference. Siebert's pretty much got a head on Fernandez.
24: Yeah, and it's hard to make Jose Fernandez look not that tall. I mean, Jose Fernandez is
0: what,
24: the
0: 6'2",
24: tallest, the
0: 6'3"?
24: Tallest catcher West Virginia has at 6 foot three. 215.
0: Baseball players, all shapes and sizes, they come in. The 1-0 now on the way from Siebert. It's on the outside part of the plate, a little low for ball two.
24: And just struggling to find that end zone command is Siebert. Did a great job just forcing a swing on a three-ball count. It's hit hard. Bradshaw made a good play on it, but just needs to find that zone again, work back in. Keenan's seeing the ball right, really well right now.
0: 2-0 with two outs, nobody on. That's another ball three. Exact same situation he was in with Eli Putnam, but put one right in the middle. Putnam swung on it, and Bradshaw was able to get there to record the out. So another 3-0 now. What does Siebert decide to do? Does he pitch to Keenan or give one outside? Ball ends up low for ball four, so four pitches, four balls, and Keenan will head on over to first and bring up James Whitman.
24: Oh, Keenan's now walked for three out of his four appearances at the plate. 0 for 1 with three walks. Pretty solid day for old Keenan. Has been very productive in those walks. I mean, in that walk he had in the first inning, fouled off multiple pitches in the 10-pitch battle, which ended up resulting in a couple mistakes by West Virginia. They hit a couple unearned runs across the board.
0: First pitch in now to Whitman. Swung on hard. It's fouled out right. Another one heading over to the ridge.
24: Ended up being earned because of what happened later on in the inning. But at the time they were ruled unearned after Fernandez tried to pick a runner, stealing second, but airmailed the throw. So Miller couldn't get the glove on it.
0: So Siebert finds himself now with a strike on the board. The 0-1 on the way is in there for strike two. All he needed was to see one, and now he's ahead 0-2 with two outs.
24: Yeah, just big confidence booster. Get that fastball called a strike right in that corner. Gives you the confidence to go with any other of your pitches. Just get in that zone again. Get a couple more calls your way, and now you're just one away from getting out of the inning.
0: Siebert, the pitch just outside for ball one.
24: Down there was another fastball just trying to be dotted on that corner. Doesn't get it that time. A little bit high. Still pretty sharp.
0: 1-2 on the way. Swung on and missed. Siebert sits down. James Whitman leaves one scrapper stranded. So the score remains 4-2 as we head to the bottom of the seventh. The Black Bears back up the bat after these quick messages right here on U92 The Moose.
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25: When I smoke weed, I get lost in the music. I like to isolate each instrument. The rhythmic bass, the harmonies on the piano, the sticky melody.
26: Hey, careful, babe. There's someone crossing the street.
25: Sorry, I didn't see him there.
4: If you feel different, you drive different. Don't drive high. It's dangerous and illegal.

0: the other team they're playing is, as the bullpen for West Virginia has just piled together a couple of blanks in a row now. And Rivera's come in relief for Simmelman, who the lefty was very strong on the mound and still started to unravel a little bit in that fourth when he finally got lifted after four. But ever since, Rivera's just been right on the money.
1: It's going to be 5-10 versus 5-8 as Rivera's going to start off facing Tilden Garwin. After Garwin will be the 1-2 hitters, Henny and Bradshaw due up next. Tilden Garwin so far in his first start as a Black Bear, 0-2 today with two strikeouts, one swinging and one looking.
0: Name of Danville, Virginia. It's like his dad.
1: Garwin, the first pitch in, takes it ball one low as it skips past the glove of the catcher, Jimmy Keenan. Nobody on, obviously, so no harm or foul on that one.
0: Third baseman can't play that.
1: 1-0, Garwin, big swing and a miss there.
0: And a drag bunt kind of out of the play because they have that drag defense in. A little bit further back now is the third baseman, Polanco.
1: Four-seamer up top that Garwin swings on. That one's a little bit too far inside for ball two.
0: A good take around the corner.
1: Hands getting into Garwin, 2-1. That one's fouled off behind him, just a tad underneath it.
0: Contact that time, just under it. Working another 2-2 count. A lot of pitches close to the zone during this AB.
1: He's been swinging on these so far today. Garwin, the 2-2 on the way to him, watches it go in low and inside for ball three, and the count works its way full.
0: Yeah, very strong for WV, if you can get your nine-hole hitter on. Top of the order following, full count, big moment for Tilden.
1: It's where Owen Henney's been at his strongest with that runner on. Usually it's Marcus Bradshaw. Opportunity to be Garwin, 3-2. Garwin fouls it off, he'll stay alive.
0: Yeah, tough pitch to take, very close. Little defense swing there, staying alive for one more.
1: So full count awaiting him again. Fouls off that 85 cutter.
0: Riding right in on the bat.
1: 3-2. Garwin watches it and takes ball four. So Tilden Garwin earns his first base as a Black Bear.
0: Yeah, that was a nice battle there from pitcher and hitter. And Garwin wins that time with a stone-cold take right below in the inside corner on the zone.
1: Now it's Owen Henny stepping into the box. No outs and a runner on first for the Black Bears shortstop. Today, Henny 0-for-1 with two walks himself. So Rivera, a quick throw over to first, trying to pick off Garwin. Picked off yesterday as the pinch runner in the, or should I say ghost runner in the sudden death. Yeah. Henny watches that one come in just a tad high, checks his swing for ball one. 92 miles an hour fastball up top, and Henny, good discipline to lay off of it. 1-0, Henny most likely watching this one. He is, and watches it go down the middle for strike one.
0: Yeah, and trying to find that pitch to steal on as they have the whole game with Rivera on the mound. Very difficult, very quick to the plate.
1: 1-1, that one just connects. Bottom away corner on Henny for the 1-2.
0: And coach at third, manager Tim Garland trying to guide on Henny in this two-strike count.
1: One ball, two strikes. Henny swings on it, chops it foul, heading over to the scrapper's dugout.
0: That's good foul off that cutter breaking away once again. That cutter for Rivera has been working at a high level.
1: So the count remains at 1-2 after the foul ball. We'll do it again. Henny and Rivera in a battle.

0: Owen Henny yet to record a hit today. Rivera nods on the second pitch. The 1-2 on the way. It's low and away for ball two.
1: Yeah, good take there. Henny loves the blast of the opposite field. There's a wide open gap with the second baseman trying to cover in case there's a steal.
0: Two's across. Most likely it's going to have to be pretty close to the strike zone to get Henny to bite on one. Garland's going to go. Henny blasts it right past the glove of the shortstop. Garland has got some elite speed. He's going to be held up at third. No, and Henny's got the single, and it's runners at the corners for the Black Bears.
1: Well executed hit and run right there. Hammers a ball on the ground right up the middle near where the shortstop should be positioned, but because a little bit of at-ease, a little bit of unease there in the infield. It gets past both the second and shortstop. And now it's runners in the corners. Nobody out for Marcus Bradshaw. Since Tilden was running on the pitch, he goes quickly from first to third.
0: So Bradshaw steps in today. He's 0-for-3 at the plate. Could potentially see a bunt. As you see the baseman a little bit up. Expecting it, Bradshaw watched the first one go in, low and inside for ball one.
1: And Bradshaw, talk about Garland's speed at third. Bradshaw has some speed of his own. And Henny at first has some speed too. All speed on the three fastest players in the lineup today on the boards right now.
0: 1-0 pitch on the way to Bradshaw is outside for ball two. Now it's Rivera starting to let this one slip through his hands a little bit. And it's going to be a quick meeting with the catcher, Keenan, and pitching coach going to come out as well.
1: And Rivera was untouchable through his first two innings. Now feeling very touchable for West Virginia. Just starting to go out of sorts a little bit. The Garland walk to lead it off. Then hit and run, single, blasted up the middle. Then back-to-back balls to Bradshaw, who's yet to reach today.
0: Kind of been the story so far today for Mahoning Valley. Semelman started off really hot, kind of got into that third and fourth inning of work, started to slow down. Rivera was dominant through the first two, and now he's starting slow down a little bit here.
1: Yeah, I mean, it was that second time through the order for the starter for Mahoning Valley and Semelman that just started to unravel him a little bit. And now this second time through the order, I mean, a little bit before, ninth hitter hits. Second time through the order now, a little bit unraveling here for Rivera. All those ups and downs, second time seeing the guy gives you a little bit more confidence, and especially helps when you get the 9-hole hitter on with Garland working a good count and a nice 7-pitch walk.
0: So a 2-0 count with nobody on. The pitch on the way to Bradshaw watches it go beneath the zone for ball three. Rivera now. Is a pitch away from loading up the bases for West Virginia with no outs.
1: Yeah, just very close on the corner that time. Didn't get the call.
0: 3-0 is in there for strike one from Rivera.
1: And Bradshaw taking all the way. Doesn't want to roll over into a double play. And this opportunity that the West Virginia can very well tie this game up. Take the lead.
0: Cutter on the outside part of the plate. Bradshaw swings and misses on that one. Slider low and inside. So now Rivera, a huge chance. After going down 3-0, worked it back full.
1: Yeah, very gutsy right now, just attacking the zone. He has to. Strong late break on that cutter, just getting that swing and miss.
0: Full count pitch to Bradshaw. Runner goes, but it's fouled off. Just tipped by Marcus Bradshaw. So yeah. Henny will trot back to first.
1: Yeah, Henny's now running on these full count pitches to try to get out of that double play. Very smart. Another hit and run situation for West Virginia. Wouldn't be shocked if Henny's on the move again.
0: Said Cody's probably going every time now. 3-2 remains the count. Rivera to Bradshaw. It's on the way. It's another one. Defensive swing just to foul it off the bat.
1: Yeah, it's a great foul off there by Bradshaw. Was very early on it. Was able to pull back and just slice it behind him. Great bat-to-ball skills to foul that one off. type of stuff they work together in the cages.
0: Full count pitch for the third time. Runner goes. It's up top for ball four. And all of a sudden, the bases are completely loaded for West Virginia. And Rivera now in a scary situation. Mahoning Valley probably wishing they had a Ben McDougal out in the bullpen.
1: Instead, they got Rivera, who is really pushing his limits right now. 51 pitches now. He went two innings in his first appearance in Mahoning Valley. He's at two innings right now, two plus, if you will.
0: The DH, Walker Barron, steps up to the dish. First pitch swing, fouls that one off. Heading over to the right, over near the fans. That one is going to be a souvenir. We'll see who gets it. Biggest one on the block is the one to collect it. The 0-1 now on the way to Barron. Swung on, hit hard. Hard hit, balls out into center field, and the center fielder is underneath it, stumbling, does make the catch. That is going to score one as Garland tags up, so the sack fly brings a run across for the Black Bears to score now 4-3 and runners at the corners for West Virginia.
1: Yeah, it's just great piece of hitting there by Barron just to make contact. He's been cold as of late, but he's able to do the right thing, get the bat on the ball, drift it out into center, and that's exactly what you needed if you're West Virginia. Now you have the tying run 90 feet away with one out and a speedy Bradshaw on first who can steal any bag he wants to.
0: It's Ben Baird at the dish as Bradshaw just called safe over there. Marcus Bradshaw known for having that stand up, not sliding to get back on the bag, and he nearly got caught that time.
1: Yeah, just trust his speed, doesn't get dirty, but very close that time, and he extends his lead after getting thrown back. I would not be shocked if he's about to leave on this first pitch.
0: There. And he does go. Bradshaw, the throw will not even be applied as Marcus Bradshaw takes off and shows that elite speed.
1: Yeah, just no need to risk with a runner 90 feet away. I mean, trying to get out Bradshaw, who just stole, I believe, 19th stolen base of the year.
0: I believe that's correct.
1: And no point.
0: 1-0 on the way to Ben Barrett's low in the dirt for ball two. Scrapper's got some action going on out in the bullpen. Don't know how much longer Reagan Rivera has in this game. 2-0 count on Ben Barrett. The pitch on the way to him. It swung on and fouled off.
1: Yeah, Barrett saw that. Went eyes lit up, seeing that fastball just right at his chest. Really a pitch to drive up the middle. Would have brought home two if he made the right contact.
0: Yeah, fastball goes 91 just up top of the zone. Why it was underneath it. So now the 2-1. Low and away on the slider for ball three. Now it's a hitter's count. You got to think Ben Barrett's going to put everything he's got into this swing.
1: Yeah. If it's in the zone, he'll be trying to hammer it. Pull power, try to get another home run on back-to-back days.
0: 3-1 pitch, Barrett watches it go up top for ball four. So five pitches, another walk, and the bases reload full for the Black Bears, and that's going to be the day for Reagan Rivera.
1: Yeah, I mean, he put them in a great position to hold on. Just, I feel like Mahoning Valley just liked what they had far too much. Going to two innings. I feel like the second he walked Garland, you probably should have made the pull. You had a guy warming up in the bullpen the entire inning. Should have used a couple of mound visits to make sure that guy is on the way and warm. And just started to unravel, and now you're in the position you're in. The tying run 90 feet away, go-ahead run 180 feet away, and another guy at first, bases all juiced for one of the biggest power hitters, if not the biggest power hitter in the lineup today, and Derek Tarpley with the second highest OPS in the lineup.
0: So we'll take a quick break here, not too long, as get the new pitcher his name and stats. We'll be right back here from the Bears Den after these quick messages on U92 The Moose.
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4: Bear ball back now.
0: We're back, and it's a new pitcher on the mound for Mahoning Valley as the Black Bears score one here. It's only one out, and the base is loaded. So the Scrappers go away from Rivera, call on a new pitcher.
1: Yeah, Johan Baez, 14.3 ERA, 0-2 record, six games, two starts, 10 and two-thirds innings pitch, 11 hits allowed, 17 earned runs, 14 walks to 18 strikeouts. He's a young guy, born in 2007. He's in the biggest spot of the game. Bases loaded, tying run 90 feet away. Go-ahead run on second. Big moment here for the young guy.
0: He's got Derek Tarpley coming to the plate. The double play is in order as the bases are fully loaded for the Black Bears. Baez, big moment here. First pitch of the game on the way to Tarpley. Is up top for ball one.
1: And good take early for Tarpley. He's been patient all day long, just waiting for a pitch to come his way.
0: Two walks today for Tarpley. So for one, has scored once. That one liked it and fouls it off behind him.
1: Tarpley just staring down Baez. One out, bases juiced. No better time to use his power.
0: 1-1 pitch on the way. Tarpley swings on. It's past the glove of the third baseman. It'll score one for West Virginia. We got a tie ball game, and it's just going to be an RBI single. So the bases remain loaded as Tarpley sends home Owen Henney, and we've got a tie ball game here in Morgantown.
1: Yeah, just beautiful hitting there. Hits it hard. The third baseman was pulled in just a tad, and it was too hard, and it got past Polanco's glove, who's sure-handed over there. Nothing he can do about that one. Right past it.
0: Now it's Jose Fernandez to the plate. Watches the first one go in for a ball. Baez, that was just a good piece of hitting on the previous one by Derek Tarpley. Fifth hit of the day for West Virginia. 1-0 pitch is up top for ball two.
1: That's been reverse of what we've seen from West Virginia in the past week plus now. From the early runs, not much late. Now, late runs. Putting West Virginia tied so far, potentially ahead.
0: Clutch hitting right now, the 2-0. Fernandez swings on it, pops it up. Could be trouble, and it does. It's a blooper right in front of the center fielder. So runner goes to third, and he dropped it. He's safe. Oh, my goodness. So Marcus Bradshaw comes across to score. West Virginia takes the 5-4 lead, and the bases remain loaded because of a dropped ball by the third baseman, Edison Polanco. So everybody's safe on the pond for West Virginia. It's 5-4 Black Bears, and just like that, how the turns have tabled.
1: I mean, like, my goodness. First thing, no man's land. No one called for it, I guess. Should have been a play the center fielder made routine. And, like, Nothing happens. That's recorded as a single. Tries to make the throw to third. Would have got the force out. I mean, not even close would have been Ben Barrett. But then Bad News Bears bobbling around the third, and the sure hand of Polanco makes an error.
0: So, I mean, the scrappers, just everything goes against them there. I mean, they could be have two outs, or they could be out of the inning right now if everything would have went their way. But now all of a sudden you're down 2-0 again.
1: I feel like with a speedy Bradshaw, even if that play is made in center, he probably would have scored, but nothing's always sure. But
0: Sam Miller's with the play with the 2-0, swings on that one. It tracks foul. No, did it hit the base? Tim Garland. No, they're going to say it's foul. Garland was trying to play. Did it hit the third base bag? Says it didn't, so it'll be 2-1 on the foul ball.
1: Yeah, Garland is adamant that that hit off the bag. I mean, it was very close. I think it actually hit the glove, potentially in fair territory. I think that might be what the argument is. But the home plate ump, Ty Holler, he's hollering that it's a foul ball.
0: So now it's 2-1's the count, a three spot and counting right now for the Black Bears in the bottom of the seventh. 2-1 pitch on the way. Miller, hard hit ball out into the outfield. It's going to drop into the right fielder's glove. The tag will not be in time, so Ben Barrett will trot back. So now it's two outs for West Virginia. Everybody's still on their bases. Base is still loaded. And that brings up Owen Petrick.
1: Owen Petrick had a 5-3 ground out in his last plate appearance. Before that, had two singles, one of them being for an RBI. He's had a great day over in the hot corner as well. It's a lot of pull power he does. Could completely change this game, turn around, bend it over with one swing.
0: Now the first one in to Petrick's up top and inside for ball one. So 1-0 count for Owen Petrick. Good day for him. Watches that one now go low and away for ball two.
1: And back-to-back good takes as the Black Bear is trying to bat around this inning for first time in a while, it's felt like.
0: Two-oh pitch on the way. Petrick swings on it. That one's sky high. It's back and it's tracking foul.
1: Into the corner.
0: Over where the interns are in the red shirt, so Petrick, hard hit baseball, just a little bit too much weak and right, and it lands foul.
1: Yeah, a couple of good takes followed up by a strong swing. Didn't have home run distance, but could have been some trouble out there in right with how this outfield's been playing this inning.
0: Two one, Petrick swings on that one. That could be trouble if it lands fair, and it does in front of the right fielder. One's going to come across. Two's going to come across. Owen Petrick has got the two RBI double in West Virginia now. Takes a 7-4 lead over Mahoning Valley in a five spot and counting here in the bottom of the seventh.
1: Yeah, just incredible hitting there from Petrick. He's had the best game of his Black Bears career by a wide margin as they've now batted around this inning as Tilden Garland, who started this baby off with a leadoff walk, is stepping up with two outs, two runners in scoring position as West Virginia continuing to pile it on.
0: Owen Petrick came into today's game with one hit as a Black Bear. Today he's 3-for-4 with three RBIs. And it's Garland to the plate. Watches the first one go in for a strike. Not what Mahoning Valley was hoping for here from Yoan Baez. So West Virginia bats have come alive late in this one. Clutch hitting has showed up today. That one's inside to Garland for ball one.
1: Yeah, good take there once again. Garland fought for every bit of his walk in his leadoff at bat, and it really started all off. All you need is a leadoff walk from the nine-hole hitter, and they've carried it on.
0: 1-1 pitch, Garland swing and a miss. Another one, a low. Tries to go get, falls behind 1-2 now with two outs.
1: Yeah, I like that swing. Just see one close to the zone, try to rip it, pull side. But that's not really Garland's game. He's an opposite field hitter.
0: Four-seamer connects on the corner. The 1-2 pitch on the way. It's up top, way upstairs. It's the catcher, Keenan's got to go up to get it. Now it's twos across.
1: Fell down 1-2, and that at-bat that opened out this rally and worked back. It's worked back so far.
0: Twos across with the runners on second and third. Garland goes down swinging, his third strikeout of the day. Not before West Virginia. Five spot in the bottom of the seventh puts them up 7-4 over Mahoning Valley. 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
0: For the first time today, West Virginia takes a lead into the top of an inning. We're heading to the top of the eighth here in Morgantown. Black Bears 7, Mahoning Valley 4, after a five spot put up by West Virginia in the previous.
1: Yeah, they were just able to spread it all across the field. They immediately chased Rivera, who was untouchable through two, started that third and became touchable suddenly. And following him up, Baez not able to get out of the jam. He came in with the bases loaded and ended up with only one earned run to his name, but ended up making Rivera's day look a little bit worse, putting four to his.
0: Anson Siebert still on the mound for the Black Bears. He's got the bottom of the order for Mahoning Valley. Due up Polanco, Strickland, and Malave. And now all of a sudden, Mahoning Valley, this game has flipped on their heads. They've only got six outs to work with here.
1: Yeah, it's completely different. We're up 4-2, and now it's 7-4. Just flip it completely around.
0: Sieber, that one ends up just a tad inside for ball two to Polanco. 0-for-2 today with the hit-by-pitch. By pitch was grazed the arm and ended up causing a score for Mahoning Valley earlier in this one. And that pitch is in there, inside part for strike one.
1: Yeah, just finding the zone. Siebert had a long break. They had a pitcher warming start that seventh inning, but decided to trot out Siebert once more, now with the lead.
0: 2-1 pitch on the way. It's inside for ball three.
1: So there is some action still ongoing in the West Virginia bullpen. Can't really see a number yet, but
0: it's right there on the pole.
1: There's no way.
0: So 3-1 pitch on the way. That one hit hard. Go no foul, though. Move the count to full. Don't tell me it's Tyler Bryan.
1: I thought it was for a second, but it's not.
0: Okay. I thought, four days?
1: Yeah.
0: Or I guess four in what, 6 days? because they got off Monday.
1: I can't. I'm it's too far away to make a read, but I do see a 5 in a number that has a line in it, so it could be 59.
0: Nonetheless, it's still Siebert's game right now. The full count pitch on the way is swung on down the line, ends up in the berm, but nope. Does hop out of it. So another foul ball. Count remains full.
1: VAR review says no berm after what just happened in the World Cup with Croatia being so close but so far from sending Portugal to extra time. The disallowed goal for offside.
0: So it's still a 3-2 pitch on the way to Polanco, and it's called ball 4. So waiting to see if there's going to be a late punch out. Ball 4 instead, so Polanco will take his base, and Tristan Strickland will head under the box.
1: Yeah, leadoff walk, as that seems to be it for Siebert after 2+. Solid outing, unfortunate for him to get that leadoff walk and not get the matchup he wanted. But will be a pitching change.
0: That's exactly probably what Mahoning Valley wishes they would have done back in the 7th. So that will be the day for Siebert. The call to the mound is officially made. So we'll step aside, bring you the new pitcher, his name and information when we come back right after this quick break right here on U92, the Moose.
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12: And now back to the Bears Den. This is U92 The Moose's coverage of West Virginia Black Bears baseball, and it continues now.
0: So welcome back into the Bears Den here in Morgantown, West Virginia, where the Black Bears currently lead the Mahoning Valley Scrappers 7-4 here in the top of the 8th after a walk on the first batter face. Siebert's day is done, and it's a new pitcher into the game for West Virginia.
1: Yes, it's Brian Garman, the South Alabama alum, coming in for the first time as a West Virginia Black Bear. 4.09 ERA, 13 games, 11 innings. Throughout his career, he's played in both two different teams in the Sun Belt Conference. He spent his last 2 years of college with South Alabama and his first 2 years at the collegiate level with the Georgia State Panthers.
0: So Brian Garman checks in today. Brian Garman was actually just added today to the official Black Bears roster, so getting action on the first day of work. It comes in a pretty important time. West Virginia currently with a 3-run lead. They've got a runner on first with no outs, and they've got the 8, the 9, and the 1 hitters due up. If it gets that far, Tristan Strickland, the center fielder, is the man that's about to step into the box once the warm-up is done for Garman.
1: Yes, Garman's a guy that we're yet to see pitch for the Black Bears, but playing in the Sun Belt with some good results throughout all 4 years of his career. The Sun Belt, probably the best conference in the country outside of those Big Four. Even then, it's very competitive with the Big Ten, but the Pacific teams in that conference really bring it over the top. But 4 teams in the Sun Belt this year made the NCAA tournament in the college baseball world. Not South Alabama, but they were very competitive, and he's coming from school from Mobile, Alabama.
0: Garman, the warm-up's done, the throw down complete, and it's Tristan Strickland, the 8-hole hitter, stepping into the box. Scrappers need to find at least three runs to knot this one up, and they've got six outs to work with. The first pitch from Garmon is a Black Bear. It's on the way, and it's into the bottom away corner for strike one.
1: Yeah, good first pitch, showing Black Bear faithful exactly what they wanted to see, a nice 89-mile-per-hour sinker.
0: Located right into the zone. Bottom right corner, now the 0-1. On the way, it's called ball one. Garmon's release, kind of a little bit of an extension on the leg, and then it's really not much extension on the arm. It's almost like a flick when it's coming out. Garmon takes a look back over to first, the righty. Now pitch on the way. That one just misses the plate off of it. Move it to 2-1.
1: Yeah, just yanking back and forth at both of those right on the edge. Very well could have been called strikes, but not one more off the plate than the other.
0: So now a 2-1 pitch will not be implied. His throw over to first on a pickoff attempt isn't in time. Trying to get Polanco over there.
1: This quick pitcher's mound here from Fernandez to Garmon, just trying to get on the same page. These two, probably their first conversation.
0: I'd say maybe a little bit of heads up, say, hey, we watched a little bit of film. Polanco not used to be a stolen base threat.
1: It's Strickland, the center fielder. What? Very cool-looking helmet. I really like his helmet. Nice stripes.
0: It's like the white outlines on it.
1: Yeah.
0: 2-1 pitch on the way from Garmon, and that one's in there, called strike two.
1: That conversation was probably throw it right down the middle. You trust your stuff. It's not going to get hit. You have a sinker. We're trying to get a double play here.
0: That one, 96 sinker, connects right on the top. 2-2 pitch is on the way from Garmon. It's swung on and missed, and he showed that speed there, Cody. Swing and strike out.
1: Yeah, it was a beautiful pitch right by the bat. And that mound visit truly worked as Strickland just gets whiffs on that 83.4 mile per hour slider, just now in the middle. But after going from 96 past the bat to 83.4, it's kind of hard to adjust. And you get a swing and strikeout is what you get.
0: Yeah, beautiful slider implied there. Now the first pitch in. That one swung on over the head of Owen Petrick, so that's going to be a single. And the runner, Polanco, will be held up at second. So after the big win on that one, a first pitch swing for the 9-hole hitter, Maleva, and that brings up now Jaron Purify.
1: And Purify, a very strong day, has gotten on base three times, only gotten out once. Two walks and a double so far. I mean, he's a tying run. This could just immediately switch back in the favor of Mahoning Valley with one swing. And Purify has some pop on the season. Has three bombs, 10 RBIs. He's one of the best hitters at Clemson.
0: As Cody said, Purify represents the tying run here in Morgantown. Runners on first and second with one out for Mahoning Valley. First pitch from Garmin's inside for ball one.
1: As out near bullpen, Black Bear bullpen, still in that mood. It's not June anymore. Shouldn't be making that mistake. But Black Bear bullpen just trying to weed out.
0: 1-0 pitch on the way. That one swung on and missed for strike one. Now it's ones across the board. It's Purify and Garmon having their first battle of the day. One pitch on the way to him, right into the zone, strike two. And so far, Mahoning Valley struggling with the high velocity of Brian Garmon.
1: Yeah, that sinker, there's a reason why he was able to succeed so well in the Sun Belt. I mean, he's used to this high temperatures working, especially down in Mobile and Georgia State at that, Atlanta.
0: 1-2 pitch on the way, and it pokes the batter, Purify, right in the shoulder. Seems like he shakes it off just fine, but that hit by pitch is going to load up the bases. An unfortunate one there with two strikes on Purify.
1: Yeah, high velocity right on to Purify. That sinker just struck him near the rib cage area, but I think his arm got in the way of that. But now you got a right on left matchup with the bases loaded. Tommy Harrison, he is the go-ahead run. One swing in the bats. Flips this right back over to where Mahoning Valley thinks it should be.
0: Say the reigning MAC player of the year, the Miami of Ohio Redhawks. First pitch to him, and that one's right into the glove of Sam Miller. Heads up play by Sam for out number two.
1: Yeah, Sam right Miller, Nick Williams. Very strong glove, especially in the middle infield where he's natural at. Snagged that one, honestly. Was one where could have just slapped it down, tried to turn two there, but get that sure play. Don't want to risk anything.
0: Yeah, take the out.
1: Everyone stopped, so like it was such a hard hit ball.
0: It was kind of like shot, like, whoa. Miller grabbed that one. Nonetheless, now it's two outs.
1: 1-0-3 off the bat.
0: It's Garmin trying to get out of a jam. That one spiked in front of Fernandez. Good job to stop it, keep it in front of him. Seven hits for both teams today so far. One error committed by the Black Bears, zero for Mahoning Valley.
1: Well, leaves us 2-for-3 with two ribbies today. Bringing on Purify twice.
0: 1-0 pitch on the way to him. Low and away for ball two.
1: Both on singles the other way. They're still shifting to where that gap out there with the righty is out there, wide open. It's exactly where both of his hits have come from so far.
0: Say the righty, Nick Williams. Like you said, Cody, a pretty good shift on. 2-0s outside for ball three. Now Garman's worked his way back to two outs, but a risk of walking Williams here and giving Mahoning Valley a free run.
1: Yeah, don't want to walk Omaron. Just, you have good stuff. Just throw it down the middle. See what happens from that. They haven't been able to really hit him. Just
0: that one. Just connects on the bottom part of the zone for strike one, but at the same time, got to be thinking for Garmin, one run coming across is better if four comes across.
1: Yeah, but just try to use that sinker, try to keep it on the ground. Or to get high exit velocities in the air off a high-velocity sinker.
0: It's a 3-1 pitch, excuse me. That one's in there for strike two and loads it up full with two outs.
1: Williams not agreeing with that one. He also didn't agree with that three-ball called strike. That one was well in the zone. That one there looked very close as well. Full count, since that did catch the corner, barely.
0: Three balls, two strikes, two outs, runners go. That one's fouled off behind Williams, so we'll do it again.
1: Yeah, I mean, Williams just battling here, taking everything that's just off the plate or away. That one there was a challenge pitch on the full count, and he stays alive, drifts it back. Really great battle here. Pitcher and hitter, bases loaded. No better time to watch baseball.
0: 3-2-2, runners go, and the pitch is outside for ball four, so Garmin can't get the punch out. So one runner does come across home plate, so that makes it 7-5. Still, the Black Bears in the lead, but Williams will take his walk, so the bases remain loaded. And now it's the left fielder Eli Putnam, the former Seminole, up to the dish.
1: Yeah, I mean, two tying run now on second with the bases loaded. Go-ahead run on first. Eli Putnam's had himself a solid day as well, 1-for-4. Got a hit in the first inning. Stole a base and went around to score.
0: First pitch from Garmin on the way to Putnam. It's low and inside. Low and outside for ball one.
1: So there is some action going on in the Black Bear bullpen.
0: Think of Garmin. Can't get ahead here. Might see the call. 1-0 pitch is fouled off behind by Putnam. Move it to 1-1 now.
1: Yeah, 1-1. Anything can happen on this count.
0: Every pitch in the arsenal open to to Garmin. Putnam today's 1-for-4. Has come across to score himself and has a stolen base on the path. The 1-1 pitch from Garmin's on the way, and it's in there for strike two. 95 from Brian Garmin on the outside.
1: Yeah, this is a challenge pitch there, trying to get that call. And he does, gets one in the zone.
0: Stare down, 1-2. Fans ask for the heat, and they get a swing and strike. So Garmin gets out a bit of a jam. Only one run comes across to score, but the Black Bears will take that. The score remains 7-5 here in Morgantown as we head to the bottom of the eighth. A quick reminder, though, WVU Campus Recreation offers summer membership options for WVU students and alumni membership options for recent graduates. Student summer memberships are available through August 15th. Enrollment information is available at the Student Rec Center on the WVU Evansdale campus. Don't go anywhere. Black Bears baseball returns right after these quick messages on U92 The Moose.
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0: Bottom of the eighth is due up here in Morgantown. The West Virginia Black Bears currently leading the Mahoning Valley Scrappers 7-5. Scrappers cut the lead by one in the top of the eighth, and now it's West Virginia. The Black Bears hoping this is their last time at the dish, if their defense can take care of business in the top of the ninth, but definitely wouldn't hurt to add some insurance runs, and it's the top of the order. Henny Bradshaw and Walker Barron all do up.
1: Yeah, Noan Baez returns to the bump from Mahoning Valley. Got them out of that jam. Only allowed one run of his own, but allowed all of his inherited runners to score, coming in with the bases loaded and the one out for his second inning of work.
0: The first pitch from Baez to Henny is in there for a strike.
1: Two-thirds in that seventh. On the complete a full inning before working on the second.
0: Yeah, one on the way. Henny drives that one. Deep center field, Owen Henny, it's back at the wall, and it's off of it. The center fielder can't make a play. Henny is going to trot into second, a little bit of a bobble. Now Henny's going to take off, going to third, and he's going to get there in time. So Owen Henny, most likely going to be a double, reach third. Could go down as a triple, though, as Owen Henny has hit plenty of those in his short time here in Morgantown.
1: That would have been his fourth triple of the season if it's given us that. Could just be a double, however. But he's had an incredible game so far. Just slow start in a way, but has now reached every single time up except for the fielder choice, which he also technically stood on the base for.
0: And now it's Marcus Bradshaw into the box and a runner 90 feet away in Henny.
1: Second hit of the day, as
0: they are going to call it a double with the advance to third on the throwing error. That one by Bradshaw fouled off. So it's a 1-1 count for Marcus Bradshaw. 0 for 3 today. Has reached base once on a walk. 1-1 with no outs. Is outside for ball two.
1: That would be great to get an insurance run, one, run here if you're West Virginia. As looks to be Justin Morales warming up in the Black Bear bullpen. Going for the save.
0: 2-1 pitch on the way. Bradshaw watches it go into the zone for strike two.
1: Majority of the first-choice closers for West Virginia went yesterday in both Kramer and Lyman. Morales has been used in these situations a tad, but not as much as those two.
0: Bradshaw, the 2-2 pitch on the way. It's just inside for ball three. Good eye by Bradshaw as Baez went for the jammer.
1: And Bradshaw's seen the ball well these past two plate appearances. Walked in the seventh. Now looking for another walk here. Potentially a base hit, scoring a run as well here.
0: Full count. Bradshaw watches it go upstairs for ball four. Now it's runners at the corners for West Virginia, still with no outs.
1: Yeah, great take by Bradshaw. Great AB in general. Took a couple of pitches close. And he can just trot on over to first. Well, you best believe he's about to use those legs and get over to second in a matter of time.
0: Say Bradshaw at first, Henny on third. And it's Walker Barron, the DH today, into the box. Throw over. First, obviously going after Bradshaw. He slides in.
1: Actually slid that time. Learned his lesson after almost being picked off in the seventh. But hasn't extended his lead yet. I don't think he's going to go first pitch here, but he always could.
0: Long stare down on Barron. The first pitch on the way. Bradshaw is indeed going to go. The throw down is not going to be in time. It's Marcus Bradshaw collects his 20th stolen base on the season.
1: Oh, I was wrong. Bradshaw's just going to run anytime he gets a chance to, and he's in there. Could have been standing up with how the throw was stopped early with the runner on third. Another free steal, 20th of the year. Bradshaw just padding those stats.
0: First pitch in and hit, and that one's Walker Barron drives it into the gap. Shallow center, one's going to score. Bradshaw's going to come all the way around to score, so Walker Barron, good time for the first hit of the day. It's an two RBI single to put the Black Bears up 9-5.
1: Yeah, just perfect piece of hitting there by Walker Barron. Has now got an RBI in back-to-back innings. First hit in the game. No better time for that one as well, as you said, Brett. Starting to come alive a little bit, starting to make contact. Struck out twice in both the fourth and the fifth innings. And then said, I'm here in the seventh with that sacrifice fly. Now really made his mark with that looping single up the middle.
0: Pickoff attempt over to first, not in time from Baez, and it's now the first two earned runs on Yoan Baez. Struggled coming in for the Scrappers. Another pickoff attempt, not in time. Baez so far tonight, two-thirds inning of work, five hits, three runs, those all earned, one walk and one strikeout. That pitch is off the glove of the catcher, Keenan, but it's called ball.
1: It has been Barrett, was also a large part of that big crooked number in the seventh inning. Five spot in that seven. Now it's so far two with nobody out and the runner on first in this eighth. Exact opposite of what's been going on for the Black Bears.
0: It's another throw over to first as the Black Bears faithful show their displeasurement. The amount of pickoff attempts from Baez. Barrett still awaiting his 1-0. It's on the way to him now, and he watches it go in for a strike.
1: Yeah, might as well watch. Look at that one go by as Barrett had that first ball in. That's a pitch that, if he swings on and makes contact, could just be a 4-6-3.
0: Another throw over to first. So Barrett's got a 1-1 count, and six balls have left the hand of Boaz here in the count. So just 1-1, four of those have been pickoffs. Now a pitch fired into Ben Barrett's outside for ball two.
1: So Barrett still being patient. That one there just low. Just keep on watching until he gets one right down the middle.
0: 2-1 pitch. Boaz sets up. Runner's going to go. The throw down to second is not in time. So a successfully stolen base for Walker Barron, and the count goes to 3-1 as well for Ben Barrett.
1: Yeah, Yoan Baez is a very slow pitcher to the mound. It's a big difference of what we were seeing with Rivera just a couple of innings ago. Very easy to steal on, to the point that Barron, who's a catcher but speedy one at that, still able to steal a bag.
0: So it's a hitter's count for Ben Barrett with no outs. Runner scoring position takes a big swing and a miss.
1: Yeah, I'm fine with that swing. It was off the plate a little bit, but you see that fastball riding in like that. Might as well make that swing, try to drive it, and that's what he did.
0: Was waiting for the official word. That is Walker Barron's first stolen base of the season. So now it's the full count pitch to Barrett. It's inside for ball four, and Yoan Baez really struggling. There's not much action going on out in the Scrappers bullpen, so it feels like it's Baez's game.
1: I just leave him out to dry a little bit, not really find the zone whatsoever. When he does, it's being hit. Not a single soul up in that bullpen. Maybe, actually, I think I'm seeing Newt work a little bit, kind of walk around. I think he's just pacing, though.
0: So now it's runners on first and second for West Virginia. Still with no outs. Derek Tarpley up. Takes the first pitch swing and fouls it off.
1: This is about what happened with Mahoning Valley in yesterday's game against Trenton. They had a great chance to strike back. They were only down two, and then a crooked number in that bottom of the eighth inning against Trenton just exploded it.
0: 0-1 now on the way. Tarpley watches it go to the outside. Called ball one.
1: The top of the ninth, however, was in Mahoning Valley, but Trenton had a six-run top of the ninth inning, and that turned what was a two-run game to a big Trenton win. Black Bears trying to do the same.
0: 1-1 pitch to Tarpley, swung on, popped up into the night sky. Exact same trouble that they had trouble with it earlier, and the center fielder this time is going to come up and make the snag. So keep everybody parked on their respective bases, and the first out of the bottom of the eighth for Mahoning Valley.
1: I mean, it is a deep and dark sky here in Morgantown, but I've not seen outfielders struggle this much with finding it this time of the day in quite some time. Maybe 2 years ago, whenever WVU played Utah, is a similar time, but there was high amounts of fog in that area during that game, so much different than a clear July night.
0: Now it's Jose Fernandez to the dish. He's 1-for-3 today. Takes a first pitch swing, blasted down the left field line. It's going to drop there. One runner is going to come across. Fernandez is into second. They're going to hold the runner up at third. So an RBI double for Jose Fernandez, and the Black Bears pouring it on now late in this one.
1: Yeah, just heck of a swing there from Fernandez, doing what he's called on to do. High swing and miss in his bat, but today he's been on that ball, second hit of the game for him, and it's right on the money.
0: It's Sam Miller into the box, but it's going to be a mound visit for the Scrappers. This one has really gotten away from Baez, and like Cody said, there's really not much action going on out there. Now a couple pitch and catch by a pitcher and a catcher, but felt like they were just kind of leaving him out to dry.
1: Yeah, just he's clearly lost his command. Hasn't had much up-downs so far this year. He's a very young player, too. Was born in 2007. Yeah, born September 29, 2007.
0: 19-year-old Baez, six hits off of him today. Four runs, all of them earned against him. Two walks and only one strikeout to his name, and it's Sam Miller now stepping back into the box. Runners at second and third for the Black Bears. Miller first pitch swings, fouls it off behind him.
1: And Miller had a hit as well. But for him, it was in the fourth, or sixth, however.
0: The 0-1 on the way, swing and a miss from Miller as he goes down 0-2.
1: I have swing and miss in his game, but whenever he's able to get a hold of it, goes a long way, has a lot of pop to his bat.
0: The 0-2 pitch on the way from Baez is up top for ball one to Sam Miller.
1: I'm
0: Miller patiently awaiting. 1-for-3 today. Big double coming his last day. That one chops it right into the scrapper's dugout. So the count remains the same. 91 fast

0: difference in the world.
1: Probably going to fastball again here. 1-2. Miller hard hit ball again. It's down the line. This one, though, is going to track foul. Same spot, basically, that Jose Fernandez went. Miller a little bit too much pull on that one as it goes foul. The count remains at 1-2 after three straight foul balls from Miller. Now pops that one up, and again, it's track and foul four straight as Miller stays alive.
0: Yeah, Baez struggling to find that put-away pitch as he has this entire inning. Finally got an out on the board with that fly out to center from Tarpley. Trying to get another, finally get out and stop the bleeding.
1: Seventh pitch on the way. Miller swings on. It's a chopper in front. Baez is on it. Miller does out at first, but it is a sacrifice RBI as Ben Barrett comes across home plate to score, and the lead has ballooned to six for West Virginia with a four spot and counting now in the eighth.
0: Yeah, sacrifice 1-3, ground out there, scoring a run. Big swing by Miller just to get another run home.
2: Third baseman,
0: and now the man of the game so far, Nolan Petrick, stepping up, trying to do even more.
1: So Petrick in for the Black Bears with two outs, 3-for-4 today with three RBIs. Came in with only one hit as a Black Bear. His last 10 at-bats, but it's been a different story today for Owen Petrick, as well as made a couple nice plays as the defensive third baseman. Watches that one go in for a ball. Now the second pitch on the way to Petrick, swung on down the line. It is going to stay fair off the glove, so Petrick going to add another RBI. He's going to get all the way to second. Slides in time for the double. So four RBIs for Owen Petrick on a 4-for-5 day. And his bat is in fuego, Cody.
0: Yes, indeed it is, Brett. There's back-to-back innings now with an RBI double. First time was two runs batted in. This time only one, but still same result. At the end, him staying on second. Tilden Garland now stepping up with two outs, but looks to be the end of the day for Baez as they're still hunting for this final out.
1: I'd say Garland's going to face a new pitcher, and Javi Baez probably, or Owen Baez, excuse me, probably grateful that he's finally going to get to go sit down. A rough outing for Baez. Believe that was seven hits off him, six runs, all of them earned, and only recorded one strikeout. So be a new pitcher for the Scrappers when we come back after these quick messages right here on U92 The Moose.
3: The weather is so nice. I'm so glad it's getting warmer in Morgantown. It makes the walk to class so much more enjoyable.
4: Me too. This is great. I'm so happy we were able to get outside.
3: Let's go to... Ouch. Oh no, I think I just sprained my wrist.
4: Oh my gosh. These stupid sidewalks have been so bad recently. I love Morgantown, but the messed up sidewalks and potholes seem to be everywhere lately. Hold on. We need to make a report about this. I found this link online for the Morgantown 311 system.
3: No, dude, like, I really need to go to the hospital.
4: No, it only takes a minute. Look.
3: Seriously?
4: Yeah, I already finished the report.
5: Did you know you can use the Morgantown 311 system to report anything from animal waste to abandoned vehicles to litter pickup? 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Now you can be a part of making the city of Morgantown a better and safer place.
3: Can we please go to the hospital now?
4: Yes, but keep your eye out for anything else we can report.
3: With how easy you made it look, I'm sure I could do it with one hand. Let's go.
5: This PSA was brought to you by the multimedia writing students of West Virginia University.
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1: So, the Scrappers needing a relief, guys. The lead has ballooned up to seven runs for West Virginia here in the bottom of the eighth. Back-to-back five spots and counting for the Black Bears. And now Mahoning Valley going to a new pitcher.
0: Yes, indeed. Drew Cohen coming up for the Scrappers. He played last season in the ACC for the University of Virginia. Before then, he played for Virginia in 2025 and Dartmouth

0: ultimate, my bad, in the Ivy League in 2024. But so far from Mahoney Valley, five games, 5 1/3 innings pitched, 6.75 ERA, runs allowed per nine of 8.44.
1: He only needs one more out here to get out of the eighth. Black Bears have a runner on second with Tilden Garland. Man at the plate. Takes a first pitch strike. Garland 0-3 today with a walk and three strikeouts, trying to avoid that dreaded golden sombrero.
0: Still impactful, however, despite the strikeouts. The one time he's gotten on, he went around to score and start that five-run inning.
1: 0-1. Garland fouls that one off the top of the bat.
0: Just getting a ball in play is what he's searching for here. If he can just slap one through that six hole, as he does all the time in batting practice. Very well get on one there.
1: Swing happy Garland. Grow up the son of a hitting coach. You're probably going to want to swing the bat. The 0-2 on the way. Watches it go up top for ball one.
0: Yeah. 1-2 count. Fighting off anything close. High velocities face the 95 is this fastball.
1: 1-2 pitch on the way, and Garland goes down swinging for the fourth strikeout of the day, but not before the Black Bears put another five on the board and go up 12-5 over Mahoning Valley. A quick reminder for all of you listening, support for Black Bears baseball on U92 The Moose comes from Wells Arcade, offering arcade games, pinball, and entertainment in Morgantown. We head to a quick break. When we come back, it's the top of the ninth right here on U92 The Moose.
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1: Welcome into the top of the ninth. The West Virginia Black Bears currently leading the Mahoning Valley Scrappers 12-5. Back-to-back, five spots put up by West Virginia in the seventh and eighth. The bats have finally come alive late in the game. Some clutch hitting was really on display. And now it's a new pitcher in, looking to close this game off for West Virginia.
0: Yeah, Justin Morales, the right-handed pitcher from Bethune-Cookman, college teammate of his catcher today, who's right now speaking to him, and Jose Fernandez potentially could be the final time the two pitch to each other as in their collegiate and semi-pro careers. As the Bethune-Cookman catcher, Fernandez, is on his way to Mercer. Justin Morales, the righty, on the mound now.
1: He will be facing 5, 6, and 7 hitters Jimmy Keenan, James Whitman, Innocent Polanco. Three batters for the Scrappers due up. First pitch on the way is outside for ball one from Morales.
0: As Morales, strong pitch mix, has a lot of breaking stuff. Used to play at Tallahassee State, then made the transfer to Bethune-Cookman.
1: Justin Morales, second one on the way. He's up top for ball two. That's where a lot of his pitches were going in the warm-up throws, kind of high.
0: And the native of Aruba, like many Aruban baseball players, represent the Netherlands in international tournaments, and these were representing them quite a bit. U18 back in 2022 and the U23 back in 2024.
1: To a pitch on the way from Morales is in there for strike one. As a quick reminder, you're listening to Black Bear Baseball right here on WWVU-FM Morgantown 91.7 U92 The Moose, the official home of Black Bears baseball all summer long. It's a 2-1 count. About to be delivered to Jimmy Keenan from Morales. It's on the way. It's swung on and missed, and the count goes 2-2.
0: And Morales blowing that one past him. Just trying to get out of this game and put the Black Bears and send the remaining faithful here 10 p.m. in this longer game of sorts. A lot of runs across the board. Home happy.
1: Two's across. That one's up top and inside for ball three. Or up top and outside, excuse me, as the count works full.
0: Not a save opportunity now for Morales. Is the run differential is too far for that, but he could make it a save opportunity if he wanted to himself, but it would hurt his ERA.
1: So let's hope not.
0: Yeah.
1: Let's hope he doesn't choose to go that route. The full count pitch on the way. It's up top for ball four, so it's a first batter walk for Morales as Jimmy Keenan will take his base and bring up James Whitman.
0: And Keenan's now walked for the fourth time. He has the opposite of a golden sombrero. I'm not sure exactly what you call a four-walk performance. There's probably a nickname. That's what baseball's here for. But
1: look it up.
0: He can walk on over.
1: Ask Google. So now it's D.H. Whitman into the box. First pitch on the way. Another one that's up high. Morales just got to work these pitches down. They'll be beautiful.
0: On that, it's literally just called a four-walk game. It's a rare feat. It says there's a strike.
1: That one's in there. Strike one.
0: But it says
1: what should we call it? Let's call it a scrapper.
0: I mean, it could just be the Barry Bonds, because it says if you like me to look up specific players who have achieved this rare feat, James Wood and Barry Bonds.
1: James Wood?
0: Yeah, James Wood and Barry Bonds are the two it mentions.
1: Matt Foley reference. 1-1 pitch on the way, swung on and missed. Morales now tuning up the band a little.
0: Speaking of James Wood, I mean, you look on over to that biometric center right across over that 375 mark. James Wood, one of the MLB players during the offseason who stopped by and checked out the specs.
1: Who else has been there? Sponsor of the Big Glizzy, Paul Skeens.
0: Yes, the Big Glizzy himself.
1: 1-2 pitch on the way, is up top for ball two. We're going to call a four-pitch walk now, Scrapper. Or four walks in the game is officially called a scrapper. We're dubbing it right now in honor.
0: Why not just a Keenan? Name it after him.
1: We're going to call it a Keenan.
0: Yeah. How about a Demon Scrapper? Demon Deacon plus Scrapper.
1: Demon Scrapper sounds dangerous. 2-2 pitch on the way. Swung on and missed. Morales gets his first strike. Or strikeout, I should say, as he sits down Whitman, and that'll bring up Edison Polanco.
0: Yeah, that was a heavy fastball going right by the bat. Exactly what Morales needed after that leadoff walk. 94 past that bat. High and away. Leaves Keenan still standing on first. Edison Polanco, the lowest average in this lineup at 188. Second lowest OPS at 602, only behind Malav at 582.
1: Pitch on the way in there, strike one, and Justin Morales now starting to feel it.
0: Yes, he has, and that fastball is riding in, completely sitting at 94, 93 at the lowest. It's been in there on fire, really pumped up right now.
1: Keep pounding the strike zone, challenge these batters, throw over to first on the pickoff attempts, not in time.
0: And Morales, a junior, who has one more year of collegiate eligibility left. After this, if he doesn't get drafted next week.
1: A one pitch on the way, just outside for ball one.
0: MLB draft is really approaching. I'm excited myself. Von Lackey of Georgia Tech has been a quick, high riser up the scales. Currently projected to be the second overall pick.
1: It's 1-1 on the way. That one's low and away for ball two. Speaking a little bit different language than me, Cody. All I know is college football starts next month.
0: Hey, man.
1: Raise the flag.
0: Still baseball season for now. You can have your college football when it comes.
1: It's coming. Game drop today, pre-release. That one swung on, hard hit ball out into center, but Marcus Bradshaw really didn't have to move for it as it drops right into his glove for the second out.
0: No need to have a interesting walk to that one as he can just take a couple steps back, and Saturday now West Virginia is one away from a comeback victory.
1: So Tristan Strickland step into the box. It's the Black Bears and Justin Morales looking for the final out of today's game and snap this three-game losing streak that they're in. Get back to their winning ways as their hunt to get back to 500 in the first half here. Morales to Strickland. The first pitch is in there for strike one.
0: What is it that NFL fans say? Defense reports and like, what is it? Training camp start in a month?
1: No, that's what baseball players say. Baseball fans. Baseball fans are always at catcher's report in February.
0: Yeah.
1: The 0-1 on the way from Morales.
0: That's what Joey Braisman's saying.
1: Bottom since training camp's around the corner. That's what you're thinking of. Yeah. Training camp starts in a couple weeks.
0: Yeah. You're still talking about the association. Morales is still on fire, finding the strike zone, too, though. 94 average on that fastball.
1: The 1-1 on the way. He's outside for ball two to Tristan Strickland, the center fielder.
0: That first ball was in the zone. It was 94 fastball. Well, perfect in there. As most of a strike as you can get.
1: I mean, the whole ball's in there. Nonetheless, it's still a 2-1. Morales not going to let it derail him. That one's up top for ball three, and it's a hitter's count now. And Justin Morales is going to have to use a challenge pitch late in this game.
0: I mean, that fastball has been his go-to in these situations, and no one's been able to hit it yet. Might as well throw it down the middle. You have a big cushion.
1: Give up a little and go for the gas. The 3-1. It is Thursday Night Thunder for all. That one gets past the glove of a diving Owen Henney. Able to make the play. So a single, and that loads two people on the bases for Mahoning Valley. Runners on first and second.
0: Yeah, ducks on the pond for the scrappers. I mean, trying to scrap away here. Down 12-5. Malave, the second baseman, switch hitter, wearing number 8. Very speedy guy, just hasn't been able to get on base often. Got on base in his last appearance, went around the third after a single.
1: So Malave looks back, fires in. That one's in there for a strike. Goes up 0-1 again. First pitch strike for Morales, oftentimes as he started off with the batters he's faced.
0: The fastball has been working. He has to tie his shoe.
1: Give him a second.
0: When you're throwing with that much velocity, shoe tie is not the end of the world. Don't want that cleat to fly off, and especially when it's your planner.
1: So the count sits at 1-2 with two outs. Runners on first and second for the scrappers here in the top of the ninth, needing seven runs at least to extend this game. Swing and a miss there as Malave goes down 0-2.
0: One strike away from a big win for West Virginia. 10 runs in the seventh and eighth innings. Combine two back-to-back five spots and what would be the Blackbeards' final two times up. Completely changing the script of what happened all throughout the Williamsport series.
1: So Morales sets up the 0-2 pitch. A look back, it's on the way, it's swung on, it's a chopper right into the glove of Ben Barrett, and he'll tag up on the base, and that'll end it. West Virginia gets out of the losing column, picks up the 12-5 victory over the Mahoning Valley Scrappers in game one of this two-game series here before tomorrow's Independence Eve celebration in Morgantown.
0: Yeah, Justin Morales does what he needed to do. And West Virginia's bats woke up in the night sky. The second it got dark outside, the bats woke up. And I guess they were nocturnal today. They've been very, very not nocturnal for the past couple of games. Now it was quiet until it wasn't. 7 and 8 innings, you scored 10 runs to go on and defeat the Scrappers by a final score of 12-5.
1: As a reminder, me and Cody will be back on the air tomorrow for the Independence Eve celebration here. Celebrating America 250 a day early in Morgantown. First pitch scheduled for 7 o'clock, so we'll see you around 6:40 Eastern Standard Time on the air. But I'm going to go ahead and keep it here for the pregame show tonight, Cody. Let's just talk about this one. Finally, the Black Bears get some offense going late. It was a slow start, falling down 3-0, but then back-to-back five spots put up in the 7th and the 8th. What a sigh of relief for West Virginia to see that offense get going late in the game.
0: Yeah, when you go 11 for 33 as a team, a majority of those hits being those final two innings, you're really working good. 10 walks drawn to only 8 strikeouts. This is everything and then some of what manager Tim Garland says to us almost every time he speaks. He's like, be patient, lower that swing and miss, get the ball in play, and that's what they were able to do. Siebert gets the win. Good job for him. Had a great outing and became the pitcher of record. So great outing as a whole from this entire Black Bears bullpen. You give up 3 runs in the first inning, and then despite outside of just 2, 1 run in the 4th, 1 run in the 8th, you're quiet outside of that. The Black Bears in general were absolutely on fire from the pitching, and then the late game hitting for the first time in quite some time, you can say the bats were up late.
1: Yeah, let's go ahead and give our players of the game for tonight. And Cody, tonight, you've got a plethora to choose from for West Virginia.
0: Yeah, I got to give it to Owen Petrick. I mean, I was kind of a skeptic of Owen Petrick for those first couple of games he played, a couple of swings and misses, a lot of strikeouts, a lot of whiff. But he started to show who he truly was, at why he was such a good player at Virginia Tech, why he was such a good defender at third, and every single strikeout, every single rollover the second that was happening in those first couple of outings all went away here. You go 4 for 5, 4 runs batted in. There's nothing more you can say about that performance. A couple solid plays over in the hot corner. He did everything that the Black Bears needed and truly is the biggest reason they won this game.
1: Yeah, and I'll go ahead and give it off to some of the pitches. Cameron Padgett in his first action as the Black Bear really impressed. 3 innings of work, only 2 hits, 1 run that was earned, 1 strikeout, really just held Mahoning Valley in check. Siebert came in, played really well, and even Brian Garman closed it off, and then Justin Morales at the end. The entire pitching staff, again, another 5-arm day, but everybody really did their role and played phenomenal, and as well, Owen Henney had another great day at the plate. But with that, that's going to wrap it up for our post-game show here from Morgantown. As a reminder again, 6:40 will be the start of the pregame show for tomorrow's series finale against the Mahoning Valley Scrappers as West Virginia picks up the 12-5 victory. Want to give a couple thank yous before we end off the night. First off, to our board operator, Nico Coretto, getting us on and off air all night. General manager of the Black Bears, Leanne Santano, going in to allowing us to do all these games here in West Virginia. Eric Nuttall, our broadcast advisor. Masson Cook, our director of student media. Nick Krastis, our tech wizard, or whatever you want to call him. He does so much. And our GM, Harley Cochran. And with that, Brett Berner, Cody Burton sending it off. We'll be right back here in Morgantown tomorrow for game 4 in a row for us before we head into the big celebration, America 250, the 4th of July, where the Black Bears will be on the road. Have a great night, ladies and gentlemen. Thank you all so much for listening. We'll see you tomorrow at 6:40.
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9: I'm weatherology meteorologist Derek Height with a significant weather update. A heat advisory continues until 10 p.m. tomorrow night. A heat advisory means that the combination of high temperatures and high humidity will produce dangerous conditions, especially for those who are sensitive to the heat, such as children and the elderly. In order to prevent heat sickness and heat stroke, take steps to keep cool. Drink plenty of water, stay in the shade as much as possible, and if you must be outside, take occasional breaks in an air-conditioned building to cool down. Watch out for the warning signs of heat stroke, including dizziness, nausea, headache, and disorientation. A heat advisory continues until 10 p.m. tomorrow night. Stay tuned for additional updates. I'm meteorologist Derek Height.
10: Here's your updated U92 The Moose forecast. Lows dip down to about 74 tonight under mainly clear skies. Winds out of the north around 5 miles per hour. Mainly sunny tomorrow, 96. Mainly clear skies tomorrow night. Slight chance for storms. Lows around 73. Temperatures a bit above average Saturday and Sunday with highs from the upper 80s to the mid 90s. Thunderstorms possible both days. Looking at the long range, 86 Monday, 84 Tuesday, and 85 on Wednesday. And that's your updated forecast. I'm meteorologist Kara Foster for U92 The Moose. Currently 81.

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1: This is West Virginia University. Let's meet the new Mountaineer mascot.
2: Hi, my name is Reese Allen, and I am thrilled to be your 72nd Mountaineer mascot.
1: A Bridgeport native, Allen is a senior dual mechanical engineering and data science major in the Benjamin M. Statler College of Engineering and Mineral Resources.
2: This was my vision of college. Growing up, Statler, WVU, was what college meant to me. And I applied everywhere else, but I chose to come here because this is home.
1: A Bucklew Scholar, Eberly Scholar, and member of the Honors College, Allen has served as a presidential student ambassador and is the founding president of the Microgravity Research Club. In his new role?
2: I want to connect with people around the state, spend time with them, and really give myself back to the university because it's given me so much. As the Mountaineer mascot, I hope to celebrate West Virginian success. I want to go spend time in every county. I want to hear your stories. I want people to stop and take photos. I want to hit a quick high five while I'm on my way down the road. I want to reconnect with all that is West Virginia, share my stories with people, hear from them.
1: Allen sees the Mountaineer mascot as a bridge builder.
2: Mountaineer is a symbol, but it connects people within the state, ties us all together, and connects us to the larger world. The song Country Roads, everybody knows it by heart. You sing about West Virginia, but you don't really know what it means. Being the Mountaineer is your chance to tell somebody what it means, to really give them that sense of country roads. What does it mean to me to come home? And this is my home.
1: So let's go. 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
7: I'm weatherology meteorologist Derek Height with a significant weather update. A heat advisory continues until 10 p.m. tomorrow night. A heat advisory means that the combination of high temperatures and high humidity will produce dangerous conditions, especially for those who are sensitive to the heat, such as children and the elderly. In order to prevent heat sickness and heat stroke, take steps to keep cool, drink plenty of water, stay in the shade as much as possible, and if you must be outside, take occasional breaks in an air-conditioned building to cool down. Watch out for the warning signs of heat stroke, including dizziness, nausea, headache, and disorientation. A heat advisory continues until 10 p.m. tomorrow night. Stay tuned for additional updates. I'm meteorologist Derek Height.
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1: Hi, I'm Fabrizio Delozio, and I serve as the Vice President for Enrollment at West Virginia University.
0: Hired from the University of Tennessee, Knoxville, Delozio brings extensive higher education experience to his role.
1: I'm particularly interested in West Virginia because it is a land-grant university, and that speaks to my heart and what I believe is really important in terms of access to higher education. I think there's a lot of pent-up demand for excellent public flagship universities, and we're one of them, and we should be in the conversation.
0: His goals for WVU? 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
1: I'm kind of an enrollment geek. I love this stuff. I live it every day. It's a challenge. It's a problem-solving exercise, and it's fun. We provide an opportunity for students to have a better life, to live a better life. To me, to be able to do something I love and excites me while having that kind of impact is why I get up every day to do this work.
0: It's work that Delozio says he knows is successful when he sees students his team has recruited graduate, prepared for whatever is next for them in their lives.
1: I'm very excited about this opportunity. I am thrilled with our enrollment team, and I know together with President Benson, under his leadership, we will make things happen, and we will make our West Virginians proud of this university.
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1: I'm weatherology meteorologist Derek Height with a significant weather update. A heat advisory continues until 10 p.m. tomorrow night. A heat advisory means that the combination of high temperatures and high humidity will produce dangerous conditions, especially for those who are sensitive to the heat, such as children and the elderly. In order to prevent heat sickness and heat stroke, take steps to keep cool. Drink plenty of water, stay in the shade as much as possible, and if you must be outside, take occasional breaks in an air-conditioned building to cool down. Watch out for the warning signs of heat stroke, including dizziness, nausea, headache, and disorientation. A heat advisory continues until 10 p.m. tomorrow night. Stay tuned for additional updates. I'm meteorologist Derek Height.
2: Here's your updated U92 The Moose forecast. Lows level off around 74, overnight, under mainly clear skies, northerly winds, around 5 miles per hour. Highs level off around 96, Friday, lots of sunshine. Slight chance of thunderstorms, Friday night, lows level off around 73, mainly clear skies. Mid-90s, Saturday, with a chance of thunderstorms. Turning cooler, Sunday, with highs in the upper 80s, chance for storms continues. Taking a look at the extended forecast, 86, Monday, 84, Tuesday, and 85 on Wednesday. And that's your updated forecast. I'm meteorologist Kara Foster for U92 The Moose. Currently 80.
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0: This is West Virginia University. Demand is up at the rack, the university's food pantry.
1: We're already close to the number of students we served the entire year last year.
0: Sydney Vega, a program assistant for student engagement and leadership, oversees the rack, which provides non-perishable and perishable food items to all WVU students needing assistance. In addition to the main site at Morgan House on the downtown area of campus, smaller snack rack locations are available at four sites now on the Evansdale area of campus.
1: Right now, we need a little bit of everything, honestly. Pastas and rice are really popular. They make for great quick meals. Pasta sauce to go with those. Microwave meals, anything that you can make in a dorm especially, is something we request a lot of just because a lot of our students are coming from the different residence halls on campus. So we want to make sure that they can make the food in their micro fridge and they're not relying heavily on dining plans if they're running low on their meal swipes or dining dollars.
0: Students with specific food needs also look to the rack.
1: We get a lot of requests for dietary restrictive type of foods like vegan, vegetarian, dairy-free, low sugar, low salt, things of that nature. So we like to try to keep it as healthy as we can and provide for those who eat certain diets.
0: Donations are accepted during regular operating hours at the Morgan House location. 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

0: I'm weatherology meteorologist Derek Height with a significant weather update. A heat advisory continues until 10 p.m. tomorrow night. A heat advisory means that the combination of high temperatures and high humidity will produce dangerous conditions, especially for those who are sensitive to the heat, such as children and the elderly. In order to prevent heat sickness and heat stroke, take steps to keep cool. Drink plenty of water, stay in the shade as much as possible, and if you must be outside, take occasional breaks in an air-conditioned building to cool down. Watch out for the warning signs of heat stroke, including dizziness, nausea, headache, and disorientation. A heat advisory continues until 10 p.m. tomorrow night. Stay tuned for additional updates. I'm meteorologist Derek Height.
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3: I took a walk outside the pond where I grew legs and learned how to swim. 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
1: I'm weatherology meteorologist Derek Height with a significant weather update. A heat advisory continues until 10 p.m. tomorrow night. A heat advisory means that the combination of high temperatures and high humidity will produce dangerous conditions, especially for those who are sensitive to the heat, such as children and the elderly. In order to prevent heat sickness and heat stroke, take steps to keep cool. Drink plenty of water, stay in the shade as much as possible, and if you must be outside, take occasional breaks in an air-conditioned building to cool down. Watch out for the warning signs of heat stroke, including dizziness, nausea, headache, and disorientation. A heat advisory continues until 10 p.m. tomorrow night. Stay tuned for additional updates. I'm meteorologist Derek Height.
2: Here's your updated U92 The Moose forecast. Lows level off around 74 overnight under mainly clear skies. Northerly winds around 5 miles per hour. Mainly clear again Friday. High temperatures reach up to 96. Mainly clear skies Friday night. Slight chance for storms. Lows dip down to about 73. Temps above average Saturday and Sunday with highs from the upper 80s to the mid 90s. Storms both days. Looking further out, 86 Monday, 84 Tuesday, and 85 on Wednesday. And that's your updated forecast. I'm meteorologist Paul Trombley for U92 The Moose. Right now, it's 79 degrees.
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0: I'm weatherology meteorologist Derek Height with a significant weather update. A heat advisory continues until 10 p.m. tomorrow night. A heat advisory means that the combination of high temperatures and high humidity will produce dangerous conditions, especially for those who are sensitive to the heat, such as children and the elderly. In order to prevent heat sickness and heat stroke, take steps to keep cool. Drink plenty of water, stay in the shade as much as possible, and if you must be outside, take occasional breaks in an air-conditioned building to cool down. Watch out for the warning signs of heat stroke, including dizziness, nausea, headache, and disorientation. A heat advisory continues until 10 p.m. tomorrow night. Stay tuned for additional updates. I'm meteorologist Derek Height.
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And I intend to hold you high. I wanna be your samurai, yeah. And I intend to simplify and ask myself questions like, do we need to have a mansion just to feel we have a home? 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
1: I'm weatherology meteorologist Derek Height with a significant weather update. A heat advisory continues until 10 p.m. tonight. A heat advisory means that the combination of high temperatures and high humidity will produce dangerous conditions, especially for those who are sensitive to the heat, such as children and the elderly. In order to prevent heat sickness and heat stroke, take steps to keep cool, drink plenty of water, stay in the shade as much as possible, and if you must be outside, take occasional breaks in an air-conditioned building to cool down. Watch out for the warning signs of heat stroke, including dizziness, nausea, headache, and disorientation. A heat advisory continues until 10 p.m. tonight. Stay tuned for additional updates. I'm meteorologist Derek Height.
2: Here's your updated U92 The Moose forecast. Lows level off around 74 overnight under mainly clear skies. Northerly winds around 5 miles per hour. Mainly clear again Friday. High temperatures reach up to 96. Mainly clear skies Friday night. Slight chance for storms. Lows dip down to about 73. Temps above average Saturday and Sunday with highs from the upper 80s to the mid 90s. Storms both days. Looking further out, 86 Monday, 84 Tuesday, and 85 on Wednesday. And that's your updated forecast. I'm meteorologist Paul Trombley for U92 The Moose. Right now, 76.
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0: I'm weatherology meteorologist Derek Height with a significant weather update. A heat advisory continues until 10 p.m. tonight. A heat advisory means that the combination of high temperatures and high humidity will produce dangerous conditions, especially for those who are sensitive to the heat, such as children and the elderly. 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Drink plenty of water, stay in the shade as much as possible, and if you must be outside, take occasional breaks in an air-conditioned building to cool down. Watch out for the warning signs of heat stroke, including dizziness, nausea, headache, and disorientation. A heat advisory continues until 10 p.m. tonight. Stay tuned for additional updates. I'm meteorologist Derek Height.
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0: Hey, what's up? 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
1: I'm weatherology meteorologist Derek Height with a significant weather update. A heat advisory continues until 10 p.m. tonight. A heat advisory means that the combination of high temperatures and high humidity will produce dangerous conditions, especially for those who are sensitive to the heat, such as children and the elderly. In order to prevent heat sickness and heat stroke, take steps to keep cool. Drink plenty of water, stay in the shade as much as possible, and if you must be outside, take occasional breaks in an air-conditioned building to cool down. Watch out for the warning signs of heat stroke, including dizziness, nausea, headache, and disorientation. A heat advisory continues until 10 p.m. tonight. Stay tuned for additional updates. I'm meteorologist Derek Height.
2: Here's your updated U92 The Moose forecast. Clear skies overnight with a low of 74. Northerly winds around 5 miles per hour. Mainly sunny Friday, 96. Chance of thunderstorms Friday night. Lows dip down to about 73, partly cloudy. Mid-90s Saturday with a chance for storms. Cooler Sunday with highs in the upper 80s. Storms continue. A peek at the extended shows 86, Monday 84, Tuesday and 85 on Wednesday. And that's your updated forecast. I'm meteorologist Paul Trombley for U92 The Moose. Currently, it's 75 degrees.
3: Stardate July 3rd. The next big meteor shower is weeks away, at least here on Earth. But some predictions say that a big shower could take place this weekend on the planet Venus, a result of the long-ago breakup of an asteroid. Regardless of where it takes place, a meteor shower happens when a planet flies through the orbital path of a comet or asteroid. Bits of rock and dust shed by the small body ram into the planet's atmosphere at high speed. They heat up and vaporize, forming the glowing streaks known as meteors. In this case, the source of the particles could be two asteroids. They have a similar composition and they follow similar paths around the Sun. A team of European astronomers recently plotted the orbits of the two bodies 100,000 years into the past. The study found that about 20,000 years ago, both asteroids passed especially close to the Sun many times, and the asteroids were so close to each other that they could have been one larger asteroid. Warmed by the Sun, the surface of the asteroid could have cracked and splintered. The way the asteroid heated up could have caused it to spin faster. The weakened asteroid then split apart, spewing debris into space. Venus periodically slips through this trail of debris, perhaps triggering a meteor shower. From Earth, only the brightest of those meteors might be visible through a telescope, streaking through Venusian skies. Today's program was made possible by Mercer Caverns in Calaveras County in California's historic gold country. More information at mercercaverns.net. For the McDonald Observatory, I'm Billy Henry.
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1: I'm weatherology meteorologist Derek Height with a significant weather update. A heat advisory continues until 10 p.m. tonight. A heat advisory means that the combination of high temperatures and high humidity will produce dangerous conditions, especially for those who are sensitive to the heat, such as children and the elderly. In order to prevent heat sickness and heat stroke, take steps to keep cool. Drink plenty of water, stay in the shade as much as possible, and if you must be outside, take occasional breaks in an air-conditioned building to cool down. Watch out for the warning signs of heat stroke, including dizziness, nausea, headache, and disorientation. A heat advisory continues until 10 p.m. tonight. Stay tuned for additional updates. I'm meteorologist Derek Height.

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1: I'm weatherology meteorologist Derek Height with a significant weather update. A heat advisory continues until 10 p.m. tonight. A heat advisory means that the combination of high temperatures and high humidity will produce dangerous conditions, especially for those who are sensitive to the heat, such as children and the elderly. In order to prevent heat sickness and heat stroke, take steps to keep cool, drink plenty of water, stay in the shade as much as possible, and if you must be outside, take occasional breaks in an air-conditioned building to cool down. Watch out for the warning signs of heat stroke, including dizziness, nausea, headache, and disorientation. A heat advisory continues until 10 p.m. tonight. Stay tuned for additional updates. I'm meteorologist Derek Height.
2: Here's your updated U92 The Moose forecast. Clear skies overnight with lows around 74. Northerly winds around 5 miles per hour. Friday, high temperatures reach up to 94. Chance of thunderstorms Friday night, lows dip down to about 74. Slight chance for storms Saturday and Sunday. Mid-90s Saturday, upper 80s by Sunday. Taking a look at the extended forecast, 86 Monday, 84 Tuesday, and 85 on Wednesday. And that's your updated forecast. I'm meteorologist Paul Trombley for U92 The Moose. Currently, it's 76 degrees.
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0: I'm weatherology meteorologist Derek Height with a significant weather update. A heat advisory continues until 10 p.m. tonight. A heat advisory means that the combination of high temperatures and high humidity will produce dangerous conditions, especially for those who are sensitive to the heat, such as children and the elderly. In order to prevent heat sickness and heat stroke, take steps to keep cool. Drink plenty of water, stay in the shade as much as possible, and if you must be outside, take occasional breaks in an air-conditioned building to cool down. Watch out for the warning signs of heat stroke, including dizziness, nausea, headache, and disorientation. A heat advisory continues until 10 p.m. tonight. Stay tuned for additional updates. I'm meteorologist Derek Height.
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2: I'm weatherology meteorologist Derek Height with a significant weather update. A heat advisory continues until 10 p.m. tonight. A heat advisory means that the combination of high temperatures and high humidity will produce dangerous conditions, especially for those who are sensitive to the heat, such as children and the elderly. In order to prevent heat sickness and heat stroke, take steps to keep cool. Drink plenty of water, stay in the shade as much as possible, and if you must be outside, take occasional breaks in an air-conditioned building to cool down. Watch out for the warning signs of heat stroke, including dizziness, nausea, headache, and disorientation. A heat advisory continues until 10 p.m. tonight. Stay tuned for additional updates. I'm meteorologist Derek Height.
3: Here's your updated U92 The Moose forecast. Clear skies overnight with lows around 74. Northerly winds around 5 miles per hour. Friday, high temperatures reach up to 94. Chance of thunderstorms Friday night, lows dip down to about 74. Slight chance for storms Saturday and Sunday. Mid-90s Saturday, upper 80s by Sunday. Taking a look at the extended forecast, 86 Monday, 84 Tuesday, and 85 on Wednesday. And that's your updated forecast. I'm meteorologist Paul Trombley for U92 The Moose. Currently, it's 75 degrees.
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0: I'm weatherology meteorologist Derek Height with a significant weather update. A heat advisory continues until 10 p.m. tonight. A heat advisory means that the combination of high temperatures and high humidity will produce dangerous conditions, especially for those who are sensitive to the heat, such as children and the elderly. In order to prevent heat sickness and heat stroke, take steps to keep cool. Drink plenty of water, stay in the shade as much as possible, and if you must be outside, take occasional breaks in an air-conditioned building to cool down. Watch out for the warning signs of heat stroke, including dizziness, nausea, headache, and disorientation. A heat advisory continues until 10 p.m. tonight. Stay tuned for additional updates. I'm meteorologist Derek Height.
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1: I'm weatherology meteorologist Derek Hite with a significant weather update. A heat advisory continues until 10 p.m. tonight. A heat advisory means that the combination of high temperatures and high humidity will produce dangerous conditions, especially for those who are sensitive to the heat, such as children and the elderly. In order to prevent heat sickness and heat stroke, take steps to keep cool. Drink plenty of water, stay in the shade as much as possible, and if you must be outside, take occasional breaks in an air-conditioned building to cool down. Watch out for the warning signs of heat stroke, including dizziness, nausea, headache, and disorientation. A heat advisory continues until 10 p.m. tonight. Stay tuned for additional updates. I'm meteorologist Derek Hite.
2: Here's your updated U92 The Moose forecast. Mainly clear skies today, with daytime highs approaching 94. Winds out of the northwest, around 5 miles per hour. Partly cloudy skies tonight, chance of thunderstorms. Lows level off around 74. Sunshine mixed with clouds at times tomorrow. Chance of thunderstorms. Daytime highs approaching 94. Upper 80s Sunday with a chance of thunderstorms. Turning cooler Monday with highs in the mid-80s. Chance for storms continues. And that's your updated forecast. I'm meteorologist Paul Trombley for U92 The Moose. Right now, 74.
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0: It's all too much. It's not enough. It's gold, it's grain, it's dust, dust, dust.
1: I'm weatherology meteorologist Derek Hite with a significant weather update. A heat advisory continues until 10 p.m. tonight. A heat advisory means that the combination of high temperatures and high humidity will produce dangerous conditions, especially for those who are sensitive to the heat, such as children and the elderly. In order to prevent heat sickness and heat stroke, take steps to keep cool, drink plenty of water, stay in the shade as much as possible, and if you must be outside, take occasional breaks in an air-conditioned building to cool down. Watch out for the warning signs of heat stroke, including dizziness, nausea, headache, and disorientation. A heat advisory continues until 10 p.m. tonight. Stay tuned for additional updates. I'm meteorologist Derek Hite.
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2: I'm weatherology meteorologist Derek Height with a significant weather update. A heat advisory continues until 10 p.m. tonight. A heat advisory means that the combination of high temperatures and high humidity will produce dangerous conditions, especially for those who are sensitive to the heat, such as children and the elderly. In order to prevent heat sickness and heat stroke, take steps to keep cool. Drink plenty of water, stay in the shade as much as possible, and if you must be outside, take occasional breaks in an air-conditioned building to cool down. Watch out for the warning signs of heat stroke, including dizziness, nausea, headache, and disorientation. A heat advisory continues until 10 p.m. tonight. Stay tuned for additional updates. I'm meteorologist Derek Height.
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4: I'm Dan Warren. We start in Louisiana, where the legal landscape has been thrown into chaos. Jennifer King has been following the story.
5: Louisiana's Attorney General Liz Merle has been indicted on criminal charges by a grand jury. The governor is promising to pardon the Attorney General. Prosecutor Lori White addressed reporters after the indictment.
6: Well, good. Let's get her convicted and then he can pardon her.
5: The Republican is accused of trying to intimidate New Orleans Mayor Helena Moreno and other local officials, threatening their jobs as they looked for ways to counter a state law that eliminated the position of the Orleans Parish Criminal Court Clerk. That law was approved by Governor Jeff Landry after Calvin Duncan, a licensed attorney who spent decades in prison for a wrongful conviction, was elected to the post. In a statement, Merle called the status quo in New Orleans corrupt and said she'll take her case to the state Supreme Court. I'm Jennifer King.
4: Elsewhere, a highly contagious stomach bug has disrupted an Alaskan voyage. Karen Sanderson has the latest.
7: The Centers for Disease Control and Prevention reports that a norovirus outbreak struck the Ruby Princess during a recent 20-day cruise from San Francisco. According to federal data, 102 passengers and 23 crew members reported gastrointestinal symptoms during the trip. In response, the cruise line immediately isolated all affected individuals and implemented enhanced sanitation measures across the ship to contain the spread. This incident marks the third confirmed norovirus outbreak on a Princess Cruises vessel so far this year.
4: Meanwhile, on hot summer days, leaving the air conditioning running might actually be kinder to your wallet and your home than switching it completely off. Industry experts say turning the system off entirely can lead to severe structural wear and tear and even mold growth in humid climates. Lisa Dwyer has the details.
8: Should you turn your AC off during the day? 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Or should you make small adjustments? The answer can depend upon where you live and what type of home you have. If the temperature of your home is drastically different, then turning off the AC can lead to wear and tear. In humid areas, it can also lead to mold. The general consensus appears to point towards small adjustments. Mechanical and aerospace engineering professor at Arizona State University, Patrick Phelan.
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4: I'm Dan Warren, and this is Radio Network News.
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10: Here's your updated U92 The Moose forecast. 94 today, under mainly sunny skies, winds out of the west, around 5 miles per hour. Partly cloudy skies, tonight, chance of thunderstorms, lows level off around 74. Chance of thunderstorms, tomorrow 94, partly cloudy skies. Upper 80s, Sunday, with a chance of thunderstorms. Cooler, Monday, with highs in the mid 80s, chance for storms continues. A peek at the extended shows, 84 Tuesday, 85 Wednesday, and 86 on Thursday. And that's your updated forecast. I'm meteorologist Kara Foster for U92 The Moose. Currently, 73.
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0: I'm weatherology meteorologist Derek Height with a significant weather update. A heat advisory continues until 10 p.m. tonight. A heat advisory means that the combination of high temperatures and high humidity will produce dangerous conditions, especially for those who are sensitive to the heat, such as children and the elderly. In order to prevent heat sickness and heat stroke, take steps to keep cool. Drink plenty of water, stay in the shade as much as possible, and if you must be outside, take occasional breaks in an air-conditioned building to cool down. Watch out for the warning signs of heat stroke, including dizziness, nausea, headache, and disorientation. A heat advisory continues until 10 p.m. tonight. Stay tuned for additional updates. I'm meteorologist Derek Height.
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1: I'm weatherology meteorologist Derek Height with a significant weather update. A heat advisory continues until 10 p.m. tonight. A heat advisory means that the combination of high temperatures and high humidity will produce dangerous conditions, especially for those who are sensitive to the heat, such as children and the elderly. In order to prevent heat sickness and heat stroke, take steps to keep cool. Drink plenty of water, stay in the shade as much as possible, and if you must be outside, take occasional breaks in an air-conditioned building to cool down. Watch out for the warning signs of heat stroke, including dizziness, nausea, headache, and disorientation. A heat advisory continues until 10 p.m. tonight. Stay tuned for additional updates. I'm meteorologist Derek Height.
2: Here's your updated U92 The Moose forecast. 94 today, under mainly sunny skies, winds out of the west, around 5 miles per hour. Partly cloudy skies, tonight, chance of thunderstorms, lows level off around 74. Chance of thunderstorms, tomorrow 94, partly cloudy skies. Upper 80s, Sunday, with a chance of thunderstorms. Cooler, Monday, with highs in the mid 80s, chance for storms continues. A peek at the extended shows, 84 Tuesday, 85 Wednesday, and 86 on Thursday. And that's your updated forecast. I'm meteorologist Kara Foster for U92 The Moose. Currently, it's 74 degrees.
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0: I'm weatherology meteorologist Derek Hite with a significant weather update. A heat advisory continues until 10 p.m. tonight. A heat advisory means that the combination of high temperatures and high humidity will produce dangerous conditions, especially for those who are sensitive to the heat, such as children and the elderly. In order to prevent heat sickness and heat stroke, take steps to keep cool. Drink plenty of water, stay in the shade as much as possible, and if you must be outside, take occasional breaks in an air-conditioned building to cool down. Watch out for the warning signs of heat stroke, including dizziness, nausea, headache, and disorientation. A heat advisory continues until 10 p.m. tonight. Stay tuned for additional updates. I'm meteorologist Derek Hite.
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1: Oh, that sounds like a party.
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1: I'm weatherology meteorologist Derek Height with a significant weather update. A heat advisory continues until 10 p.m. tonight. A heat advisory means that the combination of high temperatures and high humidity will produce dangerous conditions, especially for those who are sensitive to the heat, such as children and the elderly. In order to

0: prevent heat sickness and heat stroke, take steps to keep cool, drink plenty of water, stay in the shade as much as possible, and if you must be outside, take occasional breaks in an air-conditioned building to cool down. Watch out for the warning signs of heat stroke, including dizziness, nausea, headache, and disorientation. A heat advisory continues until 10 p.m. tonight. Stay tuned for additional updates. I'm meteorologist Derek Height.
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2: I'm Dan Warren. We start in Louisiana, where the legal landscape has been thrown into chaos. Jennifer King has been following the story.
3: Louisiana's Attorney General Liz Merle has been indicted on criminal charges by a grand jury. The governor is promising to pardon the Attorney General. Prosecutor Lori White addressed reporters after the indictment.
4: Well, good. Let's get her convicted and then he can pardon her.
3: The Republican is accused of trying to intimidate New Orleans Mayor Helena Moreno and other local officials, threatening their jobs as they looked for ways to counter a state law that eliminated the position of the Orleans Parish Criminal Court Clerk. That law was approved by Governor Jeff Landry after Calvin Duncan, a licensed attorney who spent decades in prison for a wrongful conviction, was elected to the post. In a statement, Merle called the status quo in New Orleans corrupt and said she'll take her case to the state Supreme Court. I'm Jennifer King.
2: Elsewhere, a highly contagious stomach bug has disrupted an Alaskan voyage. Donna Warder has the details.
5: The U.S. Centers for Disease Control and Prevention says 102 passengers and 23 crew members on a Princess Cruises ship became infected with norovirus, which is highly contagious with symptoms of vomiting, diarrhea, and stomach pain. The Ruby Princess docked Thursday in San Francisco, following a 20-day trip from San Francisco to Canada and Alaska. Princess Cruises says the Ruby Princess was scheduled to begin its next trip later Thursday, but that the ship would be thoroughly cleaned and disinfected before departing. Officials say there have been several reported outbreaks on cruise ships in the CDC's jurisdiction this year, most from norovirus. I'm Donna Warder.
2: Meanwhile, Democratic governors from nine states are demanding that the U.S. Postal Service drop a proposed rule that would limit mail-in ballots. Ben Thomas has this report.
6: We will know a million mail-in ballots. There'll be a million envelopes, and you'll be able to know exactly, correctly, that citizens voted.
7: Commerce Secretary Howard Lutnick in March, as President Trump signed an executive order seeking to create a federal list of eligible voters, including those eligible to receive a ballot by mail. And the Postal Service filed a proposed rule in May limiting mailed ballots to those on that citizenship list. But a federal judge has since blocked the president's order, ruling it unconstitutional, and it barred agencies from implementing it. Now, Democratic governors from nine states have sent the Postal Service a letter asking it to withdraw the proposed rule, saying it undermines trust in elections and complicates voting. I'm Ben Thomas.
2: I'm Dan Warren, and this is Radio Network News.
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8: Here's your updated U92 The Moose forecast. Mainly sunny skies today with highs around 94. Winds out of the west around 5 miles per hour. Chance for storms tonight, lows dip down to about 74. Partly cloudy skies. Chance for storms tomorrow, high temperatures reach up to 94. Sunshine mixed with clouds at times. Upper 80s Sunday with a chance for storms. Cooler Monday with highs in the mid 80s. Chance for storms continues. A peek at the extended shows: 84 Tuesday, 85 Wednesday, and 86 on Thursday. And that's your updated forecast. I'm meteorologist Kara Foster for U92 The Moose. Currently, it's 75 degrees.
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0: I'm weatherology meteorologist Derek Height with a significant weather update. A heat advisory continues until 10 p.m. tonight. A heat advisory means that the combination of high temperatures and high humidity will produce dangerous conditions, especially for those who are sensitive to the heat, such as children and the elderly. In order to prevent heat sickness and heat stroke, take steps to keep cool. Drink plenty of water, stay in the shade as much as possible, and if you must be outside, take occasional breaks in an air-conditioned building to cool down. Watch out for the warning signs of heat stroke, including dizziness, nausea, headache, and disorientation. A heat advisory continues until 10 p.m. tonight. Stay tuned for additional updates. I'm meteorologist Derek Height.
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That maybe...

the first time in a long time, she believed that one day she would again feel the sun. She must be patient. She must have faith in the seeds that are planted beneath the snow. She must hold on, and she must let go. She'll be all right. 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She will save herself this time. And in fact, tonight, she did confirm. 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

0: Hey, what's up? 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
1: I'm weatherology meteorologist Derek Height with a significant weather update. A heat advisory continues until 10 p.m. tonight. A heat advisory means that the combination of high temperatures and high humidity will produce dangerous conditions, especially for those who are sensitive to the heat, such as children and the elderly. In order to prevent heat sickness and heat stroke, take steps to keep cool, drink plenty of water, stay in the shade as much as possible, and if you must be outside, take occasional breaks in an air-conditioned building to cool down. Watch out for the warning signs of heat stroke, including dizziness, nausea, headache, and disorientation. A heat advisory continues until 10 p.m. tonight. Stay tuned for additional updates. I'm meteorologist Derek Height.

0: updated U92 The Moose forecast. Mainly sunny skies today with highs around 94. Winds out of the west around 5 miles per hour. Chance for storms tonight, lows dip down to about 74, partly cloudy skies. Chance for storms tomorrow, high temperatures reach up to 94, sunshine mixed with clouds at times. Upper 80s, Sunday, with a chance for storms. Cooler, Monday, with highs in the mid 80s, chance for storms continues. A peek at the extended shows, 84 Tuesday, 85 Wednesday, and 86 on Thursday. And that's your updated forecast. I'm meteorologist Kara Foster for U92 The Moose. Currently, 79.
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0: I'm weatherology meteorologist Derek Height with a significant weather update. A heat advisory continues until 10 p.m. tonight. A heat advisory means that the combination of high temperatures and high humidity will produce dangerous conditions, especially for those who are sensitive to the heat, such as children and the elderly. In order to prevent heat sickness and heat stroke, take steps to keep cool. Drink plenty of water, stay in the shade as much as possible, and if you must be outside, take occasional breaks in an air-conditioned building to cool down. Watch out for the warning signs of heat stroke, including dizziness, nausea, headache, and disorientation. A heat advisory continues until 10 p.m. tonight. Stay tuned for additional updates. I'm meteorologist Derek Height.
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2: Oh, that sounds like a party.

0: and other local officials, threatening their jobs as they looked for ways to counter a state law that eliminated the position of the Orleans Parish Criminal Court Clerk. That law was approved by Governor Jeff Landry after Calvin Duncan, a licensed attorney who spent decades in prison for a wrongful conviction, was elected to the post. In a statement, Merle called the status quo in New Orleans corrupt and said she'll take her case to the state Supreme Court. I'm Jennifer King.
1: Elsewhere, American soccer history has been made on the television screen. The United States men's soccer team didn't just secure a crucial knockout victory on the pitch. Their recent World Cup performance drew a record-breaking audience, officially becoming the most watched English language soccer broadcast in American history. Mike Hempen has the details.
2: The U.S. men's soccer team's round of 32 win in the World Cup set a viewership record. Fox Sports says the U.S. Bosnia-Herzegovina match on Wednesday night was the most watched soccer telecast in English language history, with more than 24.4 million viewers. The audience peaked at just under 32 million. The U.S. won the game 2-0 to advance to the round of 16, its first knockout win since 2002. The match topped the 22.3 million viewers on English language TV for the 2015 FIFA Women's World Cup Final. I'm Mike Hempen.
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4: Here's your updated U92 The Moose forecast. Mainly sunny skies today with highs around 94. Winds out of the west around 5 miles per hour. Chance for storms tonight. Lows dip down to about 74. Partly cloudy skies. Chance for storms tomorrow. High temperatures reach up to 94. Sunshine mixed with clouds at times. Upper 80s Sunday with a chance for storms. Cooler Monday with highs in the mid 80s. Chance for storms continues. A peek at the extended shows. 84 Tuesday, 85 Wednesday, and 86 on Thursday. And that's your updated forecast. I'm meteorologist Kara Foster for U92 The Moose. Currently 83.
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7: Come on.

U92 The Moose. It is Friday, July 3rd, 2026, the day before America's 250th birthday. Bill Alexander with you until noon today. Here comes Looking Glass. Brandy, you're a fine girl. U92 The Moose.

U92 The Moose from 1970. The Doors, Blue Sunday. Now, there's a deep album cut for you off the album Morrison Hotel. Bill Alexander with you on a Monday here until noon. Right now, it's about, 13 minutes after the top of the hour. Here comes ABBA. Gimme, gimme, gimme. U92 The Moose.

0: U92 The Moose. Now, there's one you don't hear every day. Charles Brown and Sleepy Creek. I just want to talk to you. Bill Alexander with you. Hey, we got some more great music coming up this hour from Sandy Harless, Laura Branigan, and Donnie Hathaway. All right here at U92 The Moose.
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Remembering Laura Branigan on her birthday today, she gave us one of the biggest anthems of the 80s with Gloria. She was born this date in 1952. She would have been 74 today. She passed away in 2004. Let's take a look at other birthdays today. Let's see. Who do we have here? We have Kurtwood Smith from The 70s Show, turns 83. Johnny Lee, Looking for Love, country singer, turns 80. Humorist Dave Barry is 79. How many of you remember Betty Buckley? Yeah, she was on Eight Is Enough, and she turned 79 today. And baby, if you ever wondered whatever became of me, I'm living on the air in Cincinnati, Cincinnati WKRP. Jan Smithers, who played Bailey Quarters on WKRP, is 77. Talk show host Montel Williams is 70. Aaron Tippin turned 68. Tom Cruise from the movie Top Gun and Born on the 4th of July, kind of appropriate, turned 64. Let's see, who else do we have? We also have, Patrick Wilson. He turns 53. And Ellie King, she's a singer, sang X's and O's, turns 37. So there are your birthdays today. And if it's your birthday, happy birthday. We have music right now from Donny Hathaway here at U92.

0: Hard to believe we're wrapping up hour number one of the radio show this morning on Friday, July 3rd, 2026. Remember, keep cool out there. Plenty of water for hydration. And check in on your neighbors to make sure they're okay during this heat wave that expires tonight at 10 p.m. Hey, we got more music coming up from the Four Seasons and Frankie Goes to Hollywood. All right here at U92 The Moose.
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1: Here's your updated U92 The Moose forecast. Mainly sunny skies today with highs around 94. Winds out of the west around 5 miles per hour. Chance for storms tonight, lows dip down to about 74, partly cloudy skies. Chance for storms tomorrow, high temperatures reach up to 94, sunshine mixed with clouds at times. Upper 80s, Sunday with a chance for storms. Cooler Monday with highs in the mid 80s, chance for storms continues. A peek at the extended shows, 84 Tuesday, 85 Wednesday, and 86 on Thursday. And that's your updated forecast. I'm meteorologist Kara Foster for U92, The Moose. Right now, 87.
2: 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Bill Alexander. I'm a-going home. 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

U92, The Moose, Heart, Magic Man, kicking off the final hour of the radio show with yours truly, Bill Alexander, on this Friday, July 3rd, 2026. Did you hear the version that Ann Wilson did with Dolly Parton about 2 years ago? Yeah, it was quite interesting. It really was. Anyhow, we got some great music coming up this hour, but right now we have Howard Jones, What Is Love, U92, The Moose.

1982, it was a number one hit in the UK. The Jam, Town Called Malice. Hey, on this day in 1775, George Washington officially took command of the Continental Army in Cambridge, Massachusetts. Also in this day in 1863, the Battle of Gettysburg ended with a major Union victory after Pickett's charge failed. So there you go, some of the history that happened today on July 3rd. Let's go back into more music right now. Here comes Led Zeppelin, Down by the Seaside, U92 The Moose.

0: Q92, The Moose, Bananarama, Cruel Summer, and it has been cruel. It's been hot. Don't forget, there is a weather advisory up until 10 p.m. tonight for heat in the area. So please be careful today while you're outside. I believe the high is supposed to be around 95, 97. And again, please be careful. Drink plenty of water, plenty of fluids, and check on your neighbors, and also check on your animals that you keep outside. Anyhow, we got more great music coming up from Robert Lester Folsom, Split Enz, and Weird Al Yankovic. All right, here at U92, The Moose.
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92 The Moose, a rare one for you from 1970s. Robert Lester Folsom, Ease My Mind, from a private pressing. It was released on an album compilation called Sunshine Only Sometimes, Archives Volume 2, 1972 to 1975. Let's go to 1980. Here come the Split Enz. I Got You, U92, The Moose.

0: U92 The Moose from the movie UHF, Weird Al Yankovic. Bill Alexander with you on a Friday morning, July 3rd, 2026. Hope everything's going fine for you. Hey, we got music coming up from the Bangles, and we have it from the B-52s. So sit close, sit tight, and listen to The Moose.
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Yours truly, Bill Alexander. I am out of here. I'll be back in tomorrow night at 8 p.m. for the Hall of Fame Hit Parade. So, guys, enjoy your 4th of July. Please be safe, and we'll talk to you tomorrow night. Here at U92, the Moose, here comes David Bowie. Suffragette City, U92.

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1: I'm weatherology meteorologist Derek Height with a significant weather update. A heat advisory continues until 10 p.m. tonight. A heat advisory means that the combination of high temperatures and high humidity will produce dangerous conditions, especially for those who are sensitive to the heat, such as children and the elderly. In order to prevent heat sickness and heat stroke, take steps to keep cool, drink plenty of water, stay in the shade as much as possible, and if you must be outside, take occasional breaks in an air-conditioned building to cool down. Watch out for the warning signs of heat stroke, including dizziness, nausea, headache, and disorientation. A heat advisory continues until 10 p.m. tonight. Stay tuned for additional updates. I'm meteorologist Derek Height.
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3: Hello and welcome. I'm Levi Williams. Our top story, the federal investigation into Georgia's 2020 election, is intensifying significantly. Mike Hempen has the details.
4: The FBI is asking its field offices across the country to dedicate more than 250 staffers to its investigation of the 2020 election in Georgia's Fulton County. A memo obtained by the Associated Press says each staffer is to check more than 700 records by July 17th. In January, FBI agents seized hundreds of boxes containing ballots and documents related to the election. President Trump and his allies have made false claims that widespread fraud cost him the 2020 election. Georgia's presidential votes have been counted three times. Each count has affirmed Joe Biden's win. I'm Mike Hempen.
3: Meanwhile, a high-stakes cosmic rescue mission is officially underway. Aerospace company Northrop Grumman has successfully launched an innovative robotic spacecraft designed to intercept and save a dying NASA space telescope that is steadily falling toward a destructive crash into Earth. Donna Warder has the details.
5: Northrop Grumman on Friday launched a three-armed spacecraft called Catalyst that'll try to save a NASA telescope in danger of crashing back to Earth. The Swift telescope, launched in 2004, is steadily sinking because of recent solar storms. NASA is paying $30 million for Catalyst to meet up with the telescope in about a month and boost its

0: orbit another 150 miles above Earth so it can continue tracking explosions in the universe. If SWIFT doesn't get that boost, it's expected to plunge to Earth in October. I'm Donna Warder.
1: Hello and welcome. I'm Levi Williams.
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3: Here's your updated U92 The Moose forecast. High temperatures reach up to 94 this afternoon under mainly sunny skies. Winds out of the southwest, 5 to 10 miles per hour. Partly cloudy skies tonight. Chance of thunderstorms. Lows dip down to about 74. Sunshine mixed with clouds at times. Tomorrow, chance of thunderstorms. High temperatures reach up to 94. Upper 80s Sunday with a chance of thunderstorms. Turning cooler Monday with highs in the mid-80s. Chance for storms continues. And that's your updated forecast. I'm meteorologist Paul Trombley for U92 The Moose. Right now, it's 89 degrees.
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I'm weatherology meteorologist Derek Height with a significant weather update. A heat advisory continues until 10 p.m. tonight. A heat advisory means that the combination of high temperatures and high humidity will produce dangerous conditions, especially for those who are sensitive to the heat, such as children and the elderly. In order to prevent heat sickness and heat stroke, take steps to keep cool. Drink plenty of water, stay in the shade as much as possible, and if you must be outside, take occasional breaks in an air-conditioned building to cool down. Watch out for the warning signs of heat stroke, including dizziness, nausea, headache, and disorientation. A heat advisory continues until 10 p.m. tonight. Stay tuned for additional updates. I'm meteorologist Derek Height.

0: weather is so nice. I'm so glad it's getting warmer in Morgantown. It makes the walk to class so much more enjoyable.
1: Me too. This is great. I'm so happy we were able to get outside.
0: Let's go to... Ouch. Oh no, I think I just sprained my wrist.
1: Oh my gosh. These stupid sidewalks have been so bad recently. I love Morgantown, but the messed up sidewalks and potholes seem to be everywhere lately. Hold on. We need to make a report about this. I found this link online for the Morgantown 311 system.
0: No, dude, like, I really need to go to the hospital.
1: No, it only takes a minute. Look.
0: Seriously?
1: Yeah, I already finished the report. Did you know you can use the Morgantown 311 system to report anything from animal waste to abandoned vehicles to litter pickup? It takes about a minute to complete a report, and they keep you updated every step of the way. To make a report, download the app or search Morgantown 311. Now you can be a part of making the city of Morgantown a better and safer place.
0: Can we please go to the hospital now?
1: Yes, but keep your eye out for anything else we can report.
0: With how easy you made it look, I'm sure I could do it with one hand. Let's go.
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1: I'm weatherology meteorologist Derek Height with a significant weather update. A heat advisory continues until 10 p.m. tonight. A heat advisory means that the combination of high temperatures and high humidity will produce dangerous conditions, especially for those who are sensitive to the heat, such as children and the elderly. In order to prevent heat sickness and heat stroke, take steps to keep cool. Drink plenty of water, stay in the shade as much as possible, and if you must be outside, take occasional breaks in an air-conditioned building to cool down. Watch out for the warning signs of heat stroke, including dizziness, nausea, headache, and disorientation. A heat advisory continues until 10 p.m. tonight. Stay tuned for additional updates. I'm meteorologist Derek Height.
2: Here's your updated U92 The Moose forecast. High temperatures reach up to 94 this afternoon under mainly sunny skies. Winds out of the southwest, 5 to 10 miles per hour. Partly cloudy skies tonight. Chance of thunderstorms. Lows dip down to about 74. Sunshine mixed with clouds at times tomorrow. Chance of thunderstorms. High temperatures reach up to 94. Upper 80s Sunday with a chance of thunderstorms. Turning cooler Monday with highs in the mid-80s. Chance for storms continues. And that's your updated forecast. I'm meteorologist Paul Trombley. For U92, The Moose. 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

0: I'm weatherology meteorologist Derek Height with a significant weather update. A heat advisory continues until 10 p.m. tonight. A heat advisory means that the combination of high temperatures and high humidity will produce dangerous conditions, especially for those who are sensitive to the heat, such as children and the elderly. In order to prevent heat sickness and heat stroke, take steps to keep cool, drink plenty of water, stay in the shade as much as possible, and if you must be outside, take occasional breaks in an air-conditioned building to cool down. Watch out for the warning signs of heat stroke, including dizziness, nausea, headache, and disorientation. A heat advisory continues until 10 p.m. tonight. Stay tuned for additional updates. I'm meteorologist Derek Height.
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1: I'm weatherology meteorologist Derek Height with a significant weather update. A heat advisory continues until 10 p.m. tonight. A heat advisory means that the combination of high temperatures and high humidity will produce dangerous conditions, especially for those who are sensitive to the heat, such as children and the elderly. In order to prevent heat sickness and heat stroke, take steps to keep cool. Drink plenty of water, stay in the shade as much as possible, and if you must be outside, take occasional breaks in an air-conditioned building to cool down. Watch out for the warning signs of heat stroke, including dizziness, nausea, headache, and disorientation. A heat advisory continues until 10 p.m. tonight. Stay tuned for additional updates. I'm meteorologist Derek Height.
2: Here's your updated U92 The Moose forecast. Mainly sunny this afternoon with daytime highs approaching 96. Winds out of the west, 5 to 10 miles per hour. Mainly clear skies again tonight. Slight chance for isolated thunderstorms. Lows dip down to about 73. Mainly sunny skies tomorrow. Slight chance for scattered thunderstorms. High temperatures reach up to 94. Upper 80s Sunday with a chance of thunderstorms. Turning cooler Monday with highs in the mid-80s. Chance for storms continues. And that's your updated forecast. I'm meteorologist Paul Trombley. For U92 The Moose, currently it's 92 degrees.
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Don't stop.

0: This is West Virginia University. Each semester, select cohorts of first and second year students are chosen to learn and serve as presidential student ambassadors, student leaders who exemplify Mountaineer values, among those in a recent cohort.
1: Hi, I'm Leah McCarthy, and I'm a sophomore at West Virginia University studying chemistry and music. I'm from Inwood, West Virginia, which is in the Eastern Panhandle. I heard about the program first from my brother, who was presidential student ambassador 3 years prior and spoke very highly of Dr. Carolyn Atkins.
0: Atkins oversees the program, which brings together students who are nominated and apply from a variety of backgrounds and academic disciplines for coursework and service work. The goal is to foster a spirit of service and leadership among students who share Mountaineer passion and pride with others in many ways, including public speaking.
1: We would do these heavy peer critiques where we would talk about what we did right and wrong, which was really interesting because we got to build each other up, but we also got to see where we need to improve.
0: McCarthy, a foundation scholar, took those lessons to roles with the Student Government Association and the university's Planetarium and Observatory.
1: The biggest takeaway from the Presidential Student Ambassadors Program was encouraging me to branch out. I still work at the Planetarium now, and I use the skills that I learned from Presidential Student Ambassadors to educate about an audience of 60 every other Friday night.
0: For McCarthy, all the experiences enrich his overall university education.
1: I think communication is a crucial part of any career path. As a chemistry major, communicating in the science field is incredibly important, whether that's with your colleagues or through academic papers. And music is a type of communication. I will directly use what I've learned to speak to my music colleagues, but also I've used what I've learned to be a better musician. Learning about syntax and phrasing and diction and speaking clearly has made me a better improviser in jazz.
0: So let's go. 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

0: I'm weatherology meteorologist Derek Height with a significant weather update. A heat advisory continues until 10 p.m. tonight. A heat advisory means that the combination of high temperatures and high humidity will produce dangerous conditions, especially for those who are sensitive to the heat, such as children and the elderly. In order to prevent heat sickness and heat stroke, take steps to keep cool. Drink plenty of water, stay in the shade as much as possible, and if you must be outside, take occasional breaks in an air-conditioned building to cool down. Watch out for the warning signs of heat stroke, including dizziness, nausea, headache, and disorientation. A heat advisory continues until 10 p.m. tonight. Stay tuned for additional updates. I'm meteorologist Derek Height.
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0: This is West Virginia University. More than 1,500 students make their homes at university apartments. Marketing specialist Mackenzie Mail says that includes College Park and Vandalia downtown, University Park in Evansdale, and University Place in Sunnyside.
1: We are owned and operated by the university, so we offer an affordable living situation. 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

0: Hello, Rachel. 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You ask me if I ever get lonely, but you can feel lonely in a crowded room.
1: Spoken like a true poet. Granddad is a songwriter, you see. We were both born little with big dreams, and he'd tell me stories. How back in his day, he wrote till his hands racked with pain. And he said something to me and brought these tears to my eyes. He said,
2: "Who will hear my songs when I die?"
1: And I told him, "Granddad, so long as God gives."

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1: I'm weatherology meteorologist Derek Height with a significant weather update. A heat advisory continues until 10 p.m. tonight. A heat advisory means that the combination of high temperatures and high humidity will produce dangerous conditions, especially for those who are sensitive to the heat, such as children and the elderly. In order to prevent heat sickness and heat stroke, take steps to keep cool, drink plenty of water, stay in the shade as much as possible, and if you must be outside, take occasional breaks in an air-conditioned building to cool down. Watch out for the warning signs of heat stroke, including dizziness, nausea, headache, and disorientation. A heat advisory continues until 10 p.m. tonight. Stay tuned for additional updates. I'm meteorologist Derek Height.
2: Here's your updated U92 The Moose forecast. Mainly sunny this afternoon with daytime highs approaching 96. Winds out of the west, 5 to 10 miles per hour. Mainly clear skies again tonight. Slight chance for isolated thunderstorms. Lows dip down to about 73. Mainly sunny skies tomorrow. Slight chance for scattered thunderstorms. High temperatures reach up to 94. Upper 80s Sunday with a chance of thunderstorms. Turning cooler Monday with highs in the mid 80s. Chance for storms continues. And that's your updated forecast. I'm meteorologist Paul Trombley for U92 The Moose. Right now, 93.
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0: This is West Virginia University. Let's meet the new Mountaineer mascot.
1: Hi, my name is Reese Allen, and I am thrilled to be your 72nd Mountaineer mascot.
0: A Bridgeport native, Allen is a senior dual mechanical engineering and data science major in the Benjamin M. Statler College of Engineering and Mineral Resources.
1: This was my vision of college. Growing up, Statler, WVU, was what college meant to me. And I applied everywhere else, but I chose to come here because this is home.
0: A Bucklew Scholar, Eberly Scholar, and member of the Honors College, Allen has served as a presidential student ambassador and is the founding president of the Microgravity Research Club. In his new role?
1: I want to connect with people around the state, spend time with them, and really give myself back to the university because it's given me so much. As the Mountaineer mascot, I hope to celebrate West Virginian success. I want to go spend time in every county. I want to hear your stories. I want people to stop and take photos. I want to hit a quick high five while I'm on my way down the road. I want to reconnect with all that is West Virginia, share my stories with people, hear from them.
0: Allen sees the Mountaineer mascot as a bridge builder.
1: Mountaineer is a symbol, but it connects people within the state, ties us all together, and connects us to the larger world. The song Country Roads, everybody knows it by heart. You sing about West Virginia, but you don't really know what it means. Being the Mountaineer is your chance to tell somebody what it means. To really give them that sense of country roads. What does it mean to me to come home? And this is my home.
0: So let's go. Follow our stories at wvutoday.wvu.edu.
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0: I'm weatherology meteorologist Derek Height with a significant weather update. A heat advisory continues until 10 p.m. tonight. A heat advisory means that the combination of high temperatures and high humidity will produce dangerous conditions, especially for those who are sensitive to the heat, such as children and the elderly. In order to prevent heat sickness and heat stroke, take steps to keep cool. Drink plenty of water, stay in the shade as much as possible, and if you must be outside, take occasional breaks in an air-conditioned building to cool down. Watch out for the warning signs of heat stroke, including dizziness, nausea, headache, and disorientation. A heat advisory continues until 10 p.m. tonight. Stay tuned for additional updates. I'm meteorologist Derek Height.
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0: This is West Virginia University.
1: Hi, I'm Fabrizio Delozio, and I serve as the Vice President for Enrollment at West Virginia University.
0: Hired from the University of Tennessee, Knoxville, Delozio brings extensive higher education experience to his role.
1: I'm particularly interested in West Virginia because it is a land-grant university, and that speaks to my heart and what I believe is really important in terms of access to higher education. I think there's a lot of pent-up demand for excellent public flagship universities, and we're one of them, and we should be in the conversation.
0: His goals for WVU? Stabilize enrollment, build momentum from the larger 2025 first-year class, offer a home to in-state students, and attract out-of-state students from existing and new markets.
1: I'm kind of an enrollment geek. I love this stuff. I live it every day. It's a challenge. It's a problem-solving exercise, and it's fun. We provide an opportunity for students to have a better life, to live a better life. To me, to be able to do something I love and excites me while having that kind of impact is why I get up every day to do this work.
0: It's work that Delozio says he knows is successful when he sees students his team has recruited graduate prepared for whatever is next for them in their lives.
1: I'm very excited about this opportunity. I am thrilled with our enrollment team, and I know together with President Benson under his leadership, we will make things happen, and we will make our West Virginians proud of this university.
0: So let's go. Follow our stories at wvutoday.wvu.edu.
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1: I'm weatherology meteorologist Derek Height with a significant weather update. A heat advisory continues until 10 p.m. tonight. A heat advisory means that the combination of high temperatures and high humidity will produce dangerous conditions, especially for those who are sensitive to the heat, such as children and the elderly. In order to prevent heat sickness and heat stroke, take steps to keep cool. Drink plenty of water, stay in the shade as much as possible, and if you must be outside, take occasional breaks in an air-conditioned building to cool down. Watch out for the warning signs of heat stroke, including dizziness, nausea, headache, and disorientation. A heat advisory continues until 10 p.m. tonight. Stay tuned for additional updates. I'm meteorologist Derek Height.
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3: Hello and welcome. I'm Levi Williams. Our top story, a dynamic wildfire crisis is escalating across the American West. A rare, historic weather alert has been issued as explosive blazes sweep through the region, leaving the nation's largest active wildfire completely unchecked and forcing thousands of residents from their homes. Ed Donahue has the full story.
4: Red flag wildfire warnings are in effect in several states in the West. The Cottonwood Fire in Utah is the biggest. A state of emergency has been declared. Fireworks are being restricted. In Colorado, Joseph Arminio got out of his home. He's monitoring it through Starlink and Ring.
5: So I can tune in, you know, remotely from my phone. And we were like, well, you know, it looks good. And then it didn't look good.
4: The National Weather Service issued a rare, particularly dangerous situation warning. UCLA geography professor Park Williams says the West got a good amount of rain to start the year, but
6: the tap just totally turned off. So low precipitation totals and really high temperatures have left our forests really abnormally parched.
4: Red flag warnings stretch from Idaho to southern Arizona and New Mexico. I'm Ed Donahue.
3: Meanwhile, a high-stakes cosmic rescue mission is officially underway. Aerospace company Northrop Grumman has successfully launched an innovative robotic spacecraft designed to intercept and save a dying NASA space telescope that is steadily falling toward a destructive crash into Earth. Donna Warder has the details.
7: Northrop Grumman on Friday launched a three-armed spacecraft called Catalyst that'll try to save a NASA telescope in danger of crashing back to Earth. The Swift telescope, launched in 2004, is steadily sinking because of recent solar storms. NASA is paying $30 million for Catalyst to meet up with the telescope in about a month and boost its orbit another 150 miles above Earth so it can continue tracking explosions in the universe. If Swift doesn't get that boost, it's expected to plunge to Earth in October. I'm Donna Warder.
3: Hello and welcome. I'm Levi Williams.
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8: Here's your updated U92 The Moose forecast. Mainly sunny this afternoon with daytime highs approaching 96. Winds out of the west, 5 to 10 miles per hour. Mainly clear skies again tonight. Slight chance for isolated thunderstorms. Lows dip down to about 73. Mainly sunny skies tomorrow. Slight chance for scattered thunderstorms. High temperatures reach up to 94. Upper 80s Sunday with a chance of thunderstorms. Turning cooler Monday with highs in the mid-80s. Chance for storms continues. And that's your updated forecast. I'm meteorologist Paul Trombley. For U92 The Moose, currently it's 94 degrees.
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0: This is West Virginia University. Demand is up at the rack, the university's food pantry.
1: We're already close to the number of students we served the entire year last year.
0: Sydney Vega, a program assistant for student engagement and leadership, oversees the rack, which provides non-perishable and perishable food items to all WVU students needing assistance. In addition to the main site at Morgan House on the downtown area of campus, smaller snack rack locations are available at four sites now on the Evansdale area of campus.
1: Right now, we need a little bit of everything, honestly. Pastas and rice are really popular. They make for great quick meals. Pasta sauce to go with those. Microwave meals, anything that you can make in a dorm especially, is something we request a lot of just because a lot of our students are coming from the different residence halls on campus. So we want to make sure that they can make the food in their micro fridge and they're not relying heavily on dining plans if they're running low on their meal swipes or dining dollars.
0: Students with specific food needs also look to the rack.
1: We get a lot of requests for dietary restrictive type of foods like vegan, vegetarian, dairy-free, low sugar, low salt, things of that nature. So we like to try to keep it as healthy as we can and provide for those who eat certain diets.
0: Donations are accepted during regular operating hours at the Morgan House location. Other ways to give are available by searching for WVU Rack online.
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0: I'm weatherology meteorologist Derek Hite with a significant weather update. A heat advisory continues until 10 p.m. tonight. A heat advisory means that the combination of high temperatures and high humidity will produce dangerous conditions, especially for those who are sensitive to the heat, such as children and the elderly. In order to prevent heat sickness and heat stroke, take steps to keep cool. Drink plenty of water, stay in the shade as much as possible, and if you must be outside, take occasional breaks in an air-conditioned building to cool down. Watch out for the warning signs of heat stroke, including dizziness, nausea, headache, and disorientation. A heat advisory continues until 10 p.m. tonight. Stay tuned for additional updates. I'm meteorologist Derek Hite.
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0: in dizziness, nausea, headache, and disorientation.
1: A heat advisory continues until 10 p.m. tonight. Stay tuned for additional updates. I'm meteorologist Derek Height.
2: Here's your updated U92 The Moose forecast. Mainly sunny this afternoon with daytime highs approaching 96. Winds out of the west, 5 to 10 miles per hour. Mainly clear skies again tonight. Slight chance for isolated thunderstorms. Lows dip down to about 73. Mainly sunny skies tomorrow. Slight chance for scattered thunderstorms. High temperatures reach up to 94. Upper 80s Sunday with a chance of thunderstorms. Turning cooler Monday with highs in the mid 80s. Chance for storms continues. And that's your updated forecast. I'm meteorologist Paul Trombley. For U92 The Moose, currently it's 94 degrees.
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0: I'm weatherology meteorologist Derek Height with a significant weather update. A heat advisory continues until 10 p.m. tonight. A heat advisory means that the combination of high temperatures and high humidity will produce dangerous conditions, especially for those who are sensitive to the heat, such as children and the elderly. In order to prevent heat sickness and heat stroke, take steps to keep cool. Drink plenty of water, stay in the shade as much as possible, and if you must be outside, take occasional breaks in an air-conditioned building to cool down. Watch out for the warning signs of heat stroke, including dizziness, nausea, headache, and disorientation. A heat advisory continues until 10 p.m. tonight. Stay tuned for additional updates. I'm meteorologist Derek Height.
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1: I'm weatherology meteorologist Derek Height with a significant weather update. A heat advisory continues until 10 p.m. tonight. A heat advisory means that the combination of high temperatures and high humidity will produce dangerous conditions, especially for those who are sensitive to the heat, such as children and the elderly. In order to prevent heat sickness and heat stroke, take steps to keep cool. Drink plenty of water, stay in the shade as much as possible, and if you must be outside, take occasional breaks in an air-conditioned building to cool down. Watch out for the warning signs of heat stroke, including dizziness.

0: America is celebrating its 250th birthday. Crowds appeared to be picking up at the Great American State Fair on the National Mall, although early afternoon events on Friday were postponed due to the extreme heat. Joe Nunez from Roanoke County, Virginia, says he wouldn't miss the celebrations.
1: We came to celebrate the 250th anniversary of the greatest country in the world, the United States of America. We are very proud to be here.
0: Chad George is visiting from Columbus.
2: A lot of division in the world, but the reality is, as you've seen with the World Cup going on, we have the greatest country in the world, and you need to get out and enjoy it, which is why we're here right now.
0: The AP asked Jocelyn Kaniski from upstate New York what it means to be an American.
3: Freedom of speech, freedom of the press, freedom of religion.
0: Saturday's events include a midnight ball drop in New York's Times Square and a speech by President Trump in D.C. before a massive fireworks show that will start hours later than usual.
4: It's going to be approximately 107 degrees out, and I'm going to go and I'm going to make a really long speech just to show that I can do anything.
0: Jennifer King, Washington.
5: Meanwhile, a dynamic wildfire crisis is escalating across the American West. A rare, historic weather alert has been issued as explosive blazes sweep through the region. Ed Donahue has the full story.
6: Red flag wildfire warnings are in effect in several states in the West. The Cottonwood Fire in Utah is the biggest. A state of emergency has been declared. Fireworks are being restricted. In Colorado, Joseph Arminio got out of his home. He's monitoring it through Starlink and Ring.
7: So I can tune in, you know, remotely from my phone. And we were like, well, you know, it looks good. And then it didn't look good.
6: The National Weather Service issued a rare, particularly dangerous situation warning. UCLA geography professor Park Williams says the West got a good amount of rain to start the year, but
8: the tap just totally turned off. So low precipitation totals and really high temperatures have left our forests really abnormally parched.
6: Red flag warnings stretch from Idaho to southern Arizona and New Mexico. I'm Ed Donahue.
5: Hello and welcome. I'm Levi Williams.
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10: Here's your updated U92 The Moose forecast. Lows dip down to about 73 tonight under mainly clear skies with a slight chance for isolated thunderstorms, northwesterly winds around 5 miles per hour. Mainly sunny skies again tomorrow, slight chance for scattered thunderstorms. Highs level off around 94. Mainly cloudy skies expected tomorrow night, slight chance for scattered thunderstorms. Lows dip down to about 70. Upper 80s Sunday with a chance for storms. Turning cooler Monday with highs in the upper 80s. Chance for storms continues. And that's your updated forecast. I'm meteorologist Kara Foster for U92 The Moose. Right now, it's 94 degrees.
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0: I'm weatherology meteorologist Derek Height with a significant weather update. A heat advisory continues until 10 p.m. tonight. A heat advisory means that the combination of high temperatures and high humidity will produce dangerous conditions, especially for those who are sensitive to the heat, such as children and the elderly. In order to prevent heat sickness and heat stroke, take steps to keep cool. Drink plenty of water, stay in the shade as much as possible, and if you must be outside, take occasional breaks in an air-conditioned building to cool down. Watch out for the warning signs of heat stroke, including dizziness, nausea, headache, and disorientation. A heat advisory continues until 10 p.m. tonight. Stay tuned for additional updates. I'm meteorologist Derek Height.
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1: That one, a ground ball over to JT Carter. 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

0: Good evening, ladies and gentlemen, and welcome into Kendrick Family Ballpark. I'm Brett Burton. Joined alongside me is Cody Burton. We're ready for some more Black Bears baseball. The fourth day in a row, Black Bears baseball is brought to you right here on WWVU-FM Morgantown 91.7 U92 The Moose. Cody, we're ready to go. West Virginia picking up the win last night, a 12-5 victory over the Mahoning Valley Scrappers, moving the Black Bears record back to one game below 500 at 13-14. Mahoning Valley currently sitting at 11-16 in last place in the MLB Draft League. But the most important thing about today, Cody, it's Independence Day Eve here at the ballpark. The festivities are on. You had an American fedora on. Still got my Star Spangled Banner. What are these called? Suspenders on. You've got your beads on. Ready to go celebrating this great country of America. Hopefully with some fireworks and a Black Bears victory tonight.
1: Yeah, some of the people around the stadium wanted me to wear this fedora during the broadcast. Unfortunately, there's like a headset that goes on. I can't really put it on over the fedora, but
0: it's also about 95 degrees.
1: I can put it on next to the crowd, Michael. It'll watch over alongside the rest of the stuff we have here on the table, alongside the Randy Mazey bobblehead that Andrew Caridi puts in here during W baseball season.
0: In the dojo.
1: The dojo. His dojo. Santiago Jimenez right here that Joey Bray put here a couple weeks ago. But shout out Mexico in the World Cup. They're still undefeated, yet to give up a goal. They're on fire right now playing at home. But the Black Bears are on fire if you consider a one-game win streak on fire. 12-5. Really came alive, the bats did, in this latter half of that game. 7th and 8th innings, the final two times the Black Bears came up to the plate. They scored 5 runs in each, a 10 spot between those final two times up to the plate. Let's see if they can continue that momentum. I mean, Coach Garland really liked what he saw in the end of that game. We liked what we saw at the end of that game. They scored 5 runs in each of 7th and 8th, and turn what was a deficit, a 2-run deficit, into a 12-5 win. I mean, there's nothing more you can really do about that than just say, great game. Overall, you 11 hits to 8, 12 runs to 5. You only committed one error. You struck out 8 times and walked 10 times. So all around, completely incredible game by West Virginia. And you have to continue that momentum here today. A couple new faces in the lineup. So a little more turnover, as you always see during this time of the year in the MLB Draft League, but that's what makes it fun.
0: Yeah, exactly, and yesterday's game felt like basically everything that Tim Garland had been preaching this entire season, but also the complete opposite of what the Black Bears had been doing in the previous games. Mahoning Valley got off hot with a 3-0 start in the first, banging up Cal Higgins, really going after the Black Bears starting pitcher yesterday. And then West Virginia blanked in the first three. They had scored 8 combined runs in their last two games against Williamsport before the previous series. 8 combined runs in the first 3 innings and then nothing in the 6 after in both of those games. Yesterday, blanked in the first 3, and then, as Cody said, 5 spots in the 7th to the 8th, as well as 2 runs in the 4th. Just felt like West Virginia was finally getting out of that kind of slump in the clutch hitting situations, and clutch hit they did, 11 hits compared to 8 for Mahoning Valley. Like Cody said, only 8, what was it, 8 walks?
1: 8 strikeouts.
0: 8 strikeouts to 10 walks.
1: Yeah.
0: Incredible number, 11 hits. I mean, that is exactly West Virginia's been searching for. It might be the first time of the year they've had more walks than strikeouts in a game. Not sure on the exact number, but definitely has been a rarity for West Virginia in these past couple of games. And it was a lot of guys really stepping up, but specifically Owen Petrick, a guy who came in with 1 hit combined in his all of his Black Bears games in his short stint. Yesterday went ballistic, 4-for-5 with 4 RBIs, was the third baseman, Petrick.
1: Yeah, Petrick was my Black Bears player of the game yesterday, and I mean, a lot of fans in the ballpark probably thought the same. 4-for-5, 4 RBI, 2 doubles, and was that guy for the Black Bears all game long. Had the first hit in the game for West Virginia, brought home the first run for West Virginia as well. And then in that big inning in the 7th and 8th innings, he has a 2 RBI double to really just cap it all off in that one. And also goes on next inning, has a double of his own, bringing home another run to put the game to bed. But 4-5, doesn't score a run of his own, but he brings home 4. There's nothing more you want that guy in the 8th spot to do. That's where he's going to be standing at here today once more. But he played great defense at third, was incredible at the plate, and is really what you were expecting to see from him going into this ever since he got announced on the roster, ever since he reported in Morgantown. He's a big-time hitter and a big-time defender in the hot corner, and it's always fun to watch him play, and it's going to be great to see him the rest of the way.
0: Let's talk about a guy who isn't in the lineup today right now for West Virginia. Could be available to come out of the dugout, a rare dugout appearance for West Virginia if that happens this game. Jose Fernandez, incredible yesterday and really has been one of the best Black Bears hitters in the first half. Went 2-for-4 yesterday, scored twice, 2 RBIs, only struck out once. He has 15 RBIs on the season for West Virginia. Fernandez has been such a power bat down there, right around the middle of the order, normally bats around 5 or 6, has been one of the best defensive catchers, had another pickoff last night. He was incredible, not in the lineup today for West Virginia, but Fernandez potentially maybe his last game as a Black Bear yesterday could have went out with a bang.
1: Yeah, and Fernandez is a big bat. There's a reason why he's going to Mercer, a team that's looking to push to the NCAA tournament after just missing out the first team out last season and was a SWAC player of the year last year with Bethune-Cookman, and he's just an overall healthy hitter with a strong arm behind the plate, and he's really improving as a framer as well, can stop pitches in the dirt. Great blocker, just overall incredible catcher. No matter who's at the catcher, no matter if he's at DH, even at first, he can play anywhere. That anywhere you put him, he's going to be at a top-tier player, and that's exactly what he did yesterday. 2 hits, got hit by pitch as well, and went around the score. 2 hits, 2 RBIs, 1 run, and doubled once as well. Just an overall incredible game. Hits the ball hard whenever he makes contact. For him, the only thing that you can really knock on him is that he swings and misses a good bit. And that's the main issue, is that once he gets that swing and miss stuff down, he's going to be a big-time hitter for wherever he is. At the next level in the professional ranks, at Mercer next year, anywhere he goes, he's going to be a big-time hitter. And it's going to be fun to watch how his career transpires.
0: So now, again, Jose Fernandez could be his last game for the Black Bears. But let's talk about another part of the Black Bears yesterday, a game, part of the game that really kind of started off a bit shaky with Cal Higgins kind of getting banged up, but the pitching after Higgins came in, Cal Higgins went the first two, had 3 hits, 3 runs, all those earned, 4 walks, only 1 strikeout, but after him, the Black Bears bullpen really came in and played phenomenal. Cameron Pageant, Anson Siebert, Brian Garman, and Justin Morales, the four pitchers that closed it off. Pageant going 3 with only 2 hits and only 1 earned run and 1 strikeout, and then Anson Siebert comes in, only allows 1 hit, 1 earned run, 3 walks, 2 strikeouts. He gets the win yesterday, his first of the season, but the stability from the bullpen really showed some strength, and these were some guys that the Black Bears could be having for that second half of the season. A big kind of green flag for Tim Garland and Andy Hurtado and that pitching staff. Like, hey, these were some really great arms, and they showed up yesterday.
1: Yeah, Pageant was incredible. I want to highlight him because he came in, you're like, not sure what you're going to get with him. It's great at UNC, but draft league's always a different animal. Every single time we talk to pitching coach Andy Hurtado about this staff and all the stuff they do, they're like, well, the first outings are always kind of rough for them, but then after that, they start to lock in. But Pageant's first outing was right on the money. 3 innings, 2 hits, 1 earned run, 1 strikeout, was commanding the strike zone well, getting a lot of weak contact everywhere across the diamond, forcing a lot of ground outs, even though he throws a high velocity fastball, but he uses that off-speed pitch and breaking pitches along with it. It'll be fun to watch him the rest of the way after going 3 innings. Expect him not to pitch today, but for the rest of the year, it's going to be fun to watch how Pageant and his, I believe it was a 4-5 pitch mix he was using. He was a curveball, slider, changeup, fastball, and occasional cutter. It was very fun to watch, and he lit up the strike zone and was not afraid to get it across that plate.
0: As managers Tim Garland and Raul Doug Gonzalez, meet at home plate with the umpires for today. Serving the first base umpire will be Mitchell Mayle. Third base umpire will be Dominic Lowe. And then home plate umpire calling the balls and strikes will be John Beard today for this one. The Black Bears, obviously, Friday night, so fireworks after the game. Independence Day Eve, a huge celebration is tomorrow. The 250th birthday of our great country of America on the 4th of July. Definitely the festivities, everybody decked out and ready to go for the celebration today. Going to have a couple first pitches. Would assume there's going to be a national anthem singer if I, you know, United 2 doesn't support gambling, but if I had to place a bet, I would probably assume there's going to be a national anthem singer today. But before we go into it, as the managers kind of shake hands, let's get going. Let's go into kind of some of the keys to the game, not players yet, but just kind of some of the overall themes that you've seen from the past couple games for West Virginia and what Mahoning Valley's got to do to get back in the win column.
1: Yeah, for Mahoning Valley, you're going to have to make sure you use the contact skills you saw that first couple innings. It's kind of the same exact thing we were telling about the Black Bears the past couple games. They were strong in the first couple of innings and then kind of dried up once that Black Bears bullpen got in there. If you're able to get the ball in play, stop swinging and missing on pitches in the zone, you're going to be able to potentially pick up a win today. And for West Virginia's side of things, continue what you did in those last couple of innings last night. Get the ball in play. Take the pitches you get. Don't swing until you get some right in the middle of the zone. And that's always a great way to play that two-strike mentality that Garland preaches about. It's going to be in play once again. If you want to get back up to 500 going into the final road trip of the first half, there's no better time to do it right now than pick up a win by getting a couple hits in play. Well, eventually, one might fly out of the ballpark.
0: That's they still have those couple road games. This is the last home game of the first half for the Black Bears. Quickly go ahead and go through the starting lineups for tonight's game, starting with Mahoning Valley. It'll be the second baseman, Jaron Purify, back in the leadoff spot. The catcher, Carlos Sanchez, will be batting second. Eli Putnam, the left fielder, batting third. Tommy Harrison, the center fielder, will be batting fourth. Josiah Segan, the shortstop, batting fifth. Josue Maleva, the third baseman, batting sixth. Jimmy Keenan, be serving as the DH, batting seventh. Edison Polanco, the first baseman, batting eighth. Tristan Strickland will be in right field, batting ninth. For the Black Bears will be Owen Henney, the shortstop, leading off, as he's done in every game he's been a Black Bear. Marcus Bradshaw, the center fielder, up in the two-hole. Walker Barron, we behind the dish, playing catcher, batting third. Alex DiMartino, the newest kid on the block, will be batting cleanup and being in right field. Derek Tarpley will be batting fifth in left field. Ben Barrett, the first baseman, batting sixth. Sam Miller, the second baseman, batting seventh. Owen Petrick will be DH today, batting eighth. And then Zach Thompson, another new kid, batting ninth down in playing third base in the nine hole. The pitchers today for West Virginia will be Austin Moore starting on the mound. And for Mahoning Valley, it'll be Jay Newman. Two righties on the bump. And with that, the starting lineup's getting going. We're going to take a break and let you listen to Cody and I's conversation we had with manager Tim Garland last night after the Black Bears' 12-5 victory over the Scrappers. When we come back, it'll be just about time for some baseball right here on U92 The Moose. Don't go anywhere and have a listen to our conversation with Tim Garland.
1: Here with Black Bears manager Tim Garland. Coach, first question from me, Owen Petrick today. A slow start to his Black Bears tenure was one for going into today, but absolutely lit up the game today. 4-for-5, 4 RBIs, 2 doubles, also some great defense at third. Just overall assessment on him today and why he can bring the rest away.
2: Yeah, it was good to see Petrick get going. I know he got off to a little slow start, but you know, I could see in his swing that it was just a matter of time before he broke out, and I was happy to see him do it tonight. So he's a great addition to our lineup. You know, we need that production down at the bottom. Not saying he's going to be down there very long, but you know, just to have his presence in the lineup and him break through the way he did today is a great plus for us.
1: Yeah, and 11 hits, 10 walks, only 8 strikeouts. You always preach about getting the ball in play, taking pitches off the plate, not chasing. How good is it to see that come through today? Now, 8 strikeouts, might still want it to be a little bit lower, but still 10 walks to 8. Higher ratio, 11 hits as well.
2: Yeah, it was great to see, you know, them, you know, grinding out at bats and putting the balls in play. So I just hope that we can continue to be consistent with doing so. In the past, we've done it one game and then we not did it the next game. But that just goes to show tonight, like, how our guys are capable of controlling the strike zone when they stay in the zone and they don't chase and, you know, they end up getting hits and we can score a bunch of runs. You know, if all our guys just stay consistent. I know Fernandez did a good job in crucial situations today where he didn't try to do too much. And he also had a couple of big knocks for us tonight. So it was gratifying to see the offense come alive tonight.
0: It feels like every time we've been talking about kind of the offense, it's really hot at the beginning of the game. Falters off to the end tonight, 2-5 spots in the 7-8. I mean, that had to feel good to finally see the offense get going in those clutch situations.
2: Yeah, it was really good to see the guys keep their foot on the pedal, so to speak, and not let off. You know, they had some good arms over there, but, you know, again, I think the biggest thing, we didn't chase tonight, and we got some good pitches to hit, and we were able to put the barrel on the ball.
1: Yeah, thanks for your time. See you tomorrow.
2: right, see you tomorrow.
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0: Welcome back in to the ballpark here, Kendrick Family Ballpark, the Bears Den, whatever you want to call it. During the summer, it's the home of the West Virginia Black Bears, just like U92 The Moose is all summer long. Myself and Cody Burton and Nico Coretta will be bringing you every home game and select away games this season for the Black Bears. It's hard to believe, Cody, we're already nearing the end of the first half, but with the end of the first half means new faces in Black Bears uniforms, and a couple today in the lineup. Obviously, Alex DiMartino playing in right field, but Zach Thompson playing at third base. He's listed on the roster as a catcher/outfielder and is going to be playing in the hot corner.
1: Yeah, I mean, not saying that he can't play at third, but it's been a while since he has played in the hot corner. Back at Mercer in 2025, and at Keene in the Summer League in the NECL, and at Gardner-Webb in the Big South, he's not played at third base in the end of those 3 years. You have to date back-to-back before he was at Mercer the last time he played at third base. He played some at first, some at catcher, some in right field, but has yet to play at third. Throwing him in the hot corner first game as a Black Bear, going to be very fun to watch. I mean, have to trust him. He's a good defensive catcher. But going to be fun. That first ground ball is going to be a fun one to watch. Well, he's taking it right now.
0: So far they look good. Throw to first will be in time to Ben Barrett. So
1: a little bit low. We'll need a scoop.
0: But a couple of the throws have been low. That's what I'm noticing right now. But definitely you've got to think, has to have some arm strength with, obviously, catcher/outfielder. But definitely I think right now it's that precision make it over to first. He's not the biggest guy over on third base. Definitely there is a height difference between him and Ben Barrett, but nonetheless, it's Austin Morris, the right-handed pitcher, getting ready for the Black Bears, and he's throwing to Walker Barron, the defensive catcher, one of the best defensive catchers on this roster. Him and Jose Fernandez have really solidified as the 1-2 catcher combination, and Barron's been great behind the dish for the Black Bears.
1: Yeah, Barron has been a strong addition to the Black Bears ever since he joined. It's been a strong stopper at the backstop. He's been a great framer, and his hitting's starting to come alive as well. Had a little bit of a cold streak for the past couple of games, but really came alive at the end and was a big part of those rallies in the late game action.
0: Again, it's the other new Black Bear out there in right field today, Alex DiMartino. So Derek Tarpley's over in left, Marcus Bradshaw in center, but it's Jaron Purifoy, the second baseman, stepping into the box to face Morris. The first pitch, we're officially underway for Morgantown, and Morris fires the first one in for a strike.
1: Yeah, Austin Morris has came solely out of the bullpen since joining WV. Just very strong reliever at Alabama. Now, much similar to yesterday with Cal Higgins, a normal reliever starting on the bump.
3: See how much they can get out of Morris today. Second pitch, did he purify swing? He didn't, says the first place umpire, Mitchell Mayo. Purify yesterday, the shortstop was 1-for-2 at the plate, scored twice as well as getting walked twice. So Purify was very disciplined in the leadoff spot for the Scrappers.
1: Also got hit by a pitch as well. Reached all but once.
3: The 1-1 on the way to him. Check to swing as it's outside and low for ball two.
1: And Purify, much very similar to how it started yesterday, very patient early on, waiting for a pitch to come his way. And the heart of the plate.
3: As Cody said, Morris, a primary bullpen arm, but this stage of the season, that's what the Blackbirds are going to have to do. Morris, that one just inside for ball three. And all of these, Purify is thinking about swinging, just being able to check it in time to not be called for the strike.
1: That one was up and in. Good decision to pull back.
3: Two sinkers, two sliders out the gate.

0: McGuire the whole at-bat. Finally gets one there. It was a slider that slid off the zone. Great late break action to it. Purified thoughts. It was one he should have fought off, but missed.
1: Now it's Carlos Sanchez serving as the catcher today from Louisiana State Shreveport. Primary player for the Scrappers this season. Didn't play yesterday and says he went on the first one for a strike.
0: Yeah, Sanchez hitting 321 the season. Didn't touch the lineup yesterday, but at 991 OPS, very important in the middle of this lineup.
1: 21 RBIs on the season, 13 walks to 14 strikeouts. That one swing and a miss on the slider away, and a quick 0-2 for Austin Morris now.
0: Morris has really started to get that slider grip going well early on. Used a sinker in that first at bat, got the swing and miss on the slider. Now he's gone back-to-back sliders. Might just go right back there trying to get another swing and a miss.
1: Yeah, Sanchez calls for time. It's definitely a little bit of a switch up in the Scrappers lineup. They've got some of their bigger hitters. Tommy Harrison batting fourth. Eli Putnam still at third. Jimmy Keenan's all the way down to seven hole, the catcher. The 0-2 pitch swung on a miss. That one flown out deep into left field, and that one is going to be over the wall on top of the WVU Medicine Building. That one is out of here for a Scrappers home run.
0: Went back to the well, but that time hung. A high, very high, very high pitch that hit a home run off of Carlos Sanchez's fourth homer of the year. That was impressive that he was able to get a high sinker that far, and that at that height, that was up to his head, and neck area. He was just able to drive it nearly 400 feet out to left field.
1: It's a 405, 101 exit velocity with a 33-degree launch angle. The 93 sinker. Now the first pitch in to Eli Putnam's fouled off.
0: And from what could have been two quick outs on strikeouts, a swing that he got, a chase, not on Morris whatsoever. That's a pitch that should have been a swing and a miss for any normal hitter. Sanchez is no normal hitter, however.
1: The 0-1 on the way. That one's low for ball one. You've got to be thinking now if you're Austin Morris, can't let that affect you because you won a full count battle on the first batter you faced and then had Sanchez down in the 0-2 and delivered a great swing and a missed pitch. Fortunately, caught it right in the sweet spot of the bat.
0: Yeah, it's very impressive swing.
1: The wind is blowing out a decent bit behind the batter, so maybe had a little bit of help, but still got all of that one. The 1-1's up top for ball two.
0: Just looking at the specifics for this one, like 101 off the bat, 405 distance, 33-degree launch angle on a pitch that's at your neck.
1: I'd say with how high it was. Anomaly swing, 2-1's on the way from Morris, just inside for ball three. Been here before, attacking the inside part of the zone against Eli Putnam. Black Bears controlled Putnam well last night. He went 1-for-5 yesterday at the plate. That one, a chopper right into the glove of Owen Henney. The throw over to first is in time to Ben Barrett for the second out.
0: Owen Henney, we've called him a magnet a couple of times on these broadcasts, but that's what you describe him at shortstop. The ball comes his way, sucks into the glove, and a throw zipped on over to first every time.
1: I mean, just not an easy play at all for the shortstop. I mean, he's leaning pretty much over the second base back, side-arming the throw, and it's in plenty of time. Henney makes the difficult plays look easy. Very similar to the center fielder Marcus Bradshaw. Makes the difficult plays look easy, and sometimes the easy plays look hard. That one swung on right over the head of Sam Miller. Tommy Harrison's going to start his day with a stand-up single.
0: Yeah, Harrison, one of the big hitters in this lineup. MAC Player of the Year. So strong left-handed hitting outfielder that played first yesterday and left today is more natural position, but will always be able to swing that bat.
1: So again, two hits already now off the arm of Austin Morris. Scrappers have a runner on first with two outs. It's Josiah Segan batting fifth up first. He takes a first pitch swing. That one's popped up. I think it's track and foul over in the berm, Cody, and it's going to end up there.
0: Yes, as it's another berm ball.

0: all to the tally. And we're well above 30 now on the season in the first half.
1: Mahoning Valley was very aggressive yesterday, taking a lot of first pitch swings, going after Black Bears pitchers, trying to rough them up early in the game. It was a hot start for Mahoning Valley before really kind of teetering off yesterday. Now it's Segan behind in the 0-1. Watches that one go low for ball one.
0: And Segan, a patient hitter, much like most of this Mahoning Valley team. When he sees one, he can rip it in 250 with an 857 OPS on the year. Playing in the six hole today.
1: That first swing caught a changeup. Kind of just up top middle of the zone. That one swung on right into the glove of the third baseman. Throw to first is a one-hopper into Ben Barrett, but Zach Thompson does make the out. So good start for the new Black Bears third baseman. Catcher, outfielder, everyone, a column. He records the out. A quick reminder for you all, Black Bears baseball on United to the Moose is supported by CCJ Snacks, offering snack products and specialty treats. Don't go anywhere, because after these messages, the Black Bears are back up to bat for the first time today right here on U92 the Moose.
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2: And now back to the Bears Den. 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
1: So just like yesterday, it doesn't take long for Mahoning Valley to crack their zero on the scoreboard off a 405 home run shot by Carlos Sanchez, the catcher today. But now it's 1-0 Scrappers, and it's the Black Bears' chance. First time today they're going to get to be the batting team here in the bottom of the first. It's Owen Henney, Marcus Bradshaw, and Walker Barron, the three leading off for West Virginia, taking on the pitcher number one, Jay Newman.
0: Yeah, Newman from Akron on the mound today, 9 games, none of them being starts. So his first start for Mahoning Valley, 5.93 ERA through 13 and two-thirds innings pitched. 11 hits, 9 earned runs, 1 home run given up, 8 walks to 16 strikeouts on the year. And his ground out, air out rate is near even. It's a 1.18.
1: Newman takes one look back at his infield, taking the bag and everything ready to go, and he's going to face one of the most patient batters on this Black Bears team. And the West Virginia commit, Owen Henney, is at the bottom of the first, and our good friend Cooper stepping into the box. Cooper, you weren't in here for Mahoning Valley's first run of the day today. Didn't bring any bad juju. That first pitch is outside for ball one. Did you miss the home run early in the game, bud? All right, maybe you're going to bring us some good luck today. I see you've got your beads going. Cooper celebrating America 250 with us.
0: Yeah, and a nice jersey as he always has on. Ain't that right, man? Yep, give me some skin.
1: 1-0 pitch on the way to Henny's outside for ball two.
0: Yes. Cooper, have you ever kept a book? Have you ever done this thing? You seem like a good old head that likes to... Yes, you love to write it
1: down. Our bear is getting old. Aren't you over 11 now? Run out of fingers, yeah. Wish we had a bear side headset for you.
0: Fortunately.
1: A lot of growls.
0: Yeah, I mean, he does his big old mic right here.
1: It's true. That's being described by 2-0 pitch on the way, and he's in there for the first strike. Connects on the bottom part of the zone.
0: As Cooper makes a lot of noise himself, has a bucket he likes to hit, like bong, bong, bong, trying to get the fans going. Had some rowing going on.
1: You were rowing down in the crowd. That was pretty good.
0: Always trying to hype up the crowd. Man, big crowd today at that, Cooper.
1: Love to see a packed Kendrick Family Ballpark, the Bears' Den. Faithful supporters. 2-1 pitch on the way to Henny. Again's outside for ball three. Jay Newman really trying to get Henny to chase one outside the zone.
0: Yeah, and Henny is not budging so far. He only swings whenever it's in the zone. He knows his strike zone. He's a veteran. Has been at this for a while.
1: And those are three pitches that end up all right in the same spot. Henny just doesn't budge on them. Hitter's count's on the way. The 3-1 pitch from Newman is into the zone for strike two, and the count goes full.
0: I'm fine with that take. Inside pitch, breaking in on that sinker. Just full count now. Don't want to chase. Henny hasn't chased often this season. Reason he hit 4-0-1 at Seton Hill.
1: So it's a full count pitch, Cooper. Newman, long stare down with Henny. Pitch on the way. Henny swings. It's a chopper right into the glove of the shortstop. The throw over to first is in time to collect the first out of the game for Mahoning Valley. I think that's going to do it for our friend Cooper. We'll see you later, bud. Thanks for joining us. Talk to you later, big dog.
0: He waves goodbye.
1: So now it's Marcus Bradshaw stepping into the box for the first time today. Takes his greeting with Carlos Sanchez. Maybe a little acknowledgement saying, hey, nice shot on your first one. Not going to happen for the rest of the day, though.
0: Yeah.
1: Bradshaw saying if he was under it, he would have got it.
0: Yeah, I mean, that wall's a little bit further. You know that Marcus Bradshaw would be there.
1: So now Bradshaw, first pitch he sees, and he gets a strike on the first one from Newman.
0: Yeah, it's pitching quickly inside as Newman knows is able to really hit that strike zone. Try to get a couple of chase pitches, all called for balls in that last battle with Henny.
1: 92 fastball connecting on the bottom part. Now the 0-1. Bradshaw swings and misses on the slider inside.
0: That time he gets that chase pitch in there. Just misses the bat perfectly in the zone. And Bradshaw just could not make contact.
1: Yeah, so far Newman dotting up that bottom inside corner on the lefty Bradshaw. Pine 0-2 in the count. The pitch fired in. Did he swing? Yes, he did. He already knows he did. So Bradshaw goes down to swing and K. Two batters down. Henny and Bradshaw head back to the dugout, and Walker Barron heads up to the batter's box.
0: Yeah, Walker Barron had a slow start yesterday, but came alive late, much like the rest of this Black Bears team. It was a 1-2-3 first inning, started out in that last game as well.
1: Barron 1-for-4, but 3 RBIs yesterday, served as the DH for West Virginia in the 12-5 victory. Comeback victory for the Black Bears yesterday. First pitch into Barron's outside for ball one. Feels like Newman really likes that pitch to start off counts. Fastball, middle, and a little bit off the plate, trying to get a chase.
0: Yeah, and might be something you can make him pay on later on once you've learned that he's going fastball most times on that first pitch.
1: The 1-0 on the way to Henny, and it hits him right in the arm. Owen Henney's going to take a second to shake that one off, but when he does, he'll take his free base. That one definitely going to sting for Walker Barron.
0: Yeah, and Walker Barron gets a little bit close to the plate. Not like he crowds it, but is closer up than most, trying to make as much contact as possible.
1: So now, first time this season, Alec DeMartino, the right fielder, hitting cleanup today, steps into the box for his first at bat as a West Virginia Black Bear.
0: Yeah, and Alec DeMartino is a big-time hitter. Last season, UNC Charlotte in the American Conference hit .341 with a 1.073 OPS. 13 bombs.
1: Got a runner on first with no outs. The score, 1-0 in favor of the Scrappers, and DeMartino takes the first pitch inside. High level for ball one.
0: And he's patient at the plate. There's a reason why, whenever you have a OPS well above 1,000, or it's in that quadruple digits, that's how you know he's a big-time hitter, big-time patience, and has a good, powerful swing.
1: You see that batting branch to the bat way above his head before he sets up and swings and misses on that pitch. Off-speed gets him.
0: And that was a good time to go to the well there from Newman. Ended up getting a swing.
1: Black Bears in their white home uniforms as they have been the past 4 days with the black hats and the blue brims. Mahoning Valley all gray for the series finale against the Black Bears. That pitch is low and outside for ball two.
0: It's starting to lose a little bit. After a very strong start, that color just rocking, you know, off the plate.
1: Really about a 4 or 5 pitch rotation out of the gate from Newman. Not afraid to show his stuff off. 2-1's on the way. DeMartino watches that one head into the zone for strike two.
0: Yeah, just going from a cutter well away to a high fastball. Big difference. That one was right down the middle. Just waiting for that two-strike count.
1: See what Newman decides to do. Probably try the off-speed or maybe just pound in a fastball and go for the punch-out. Two's across for DeMartino. The pitch on the way. It's swung on right into the glove of the shortstop. Fielder's choice to throw to second's made, and that'll be the third out of the bottom of the first. A quick reminder for everybody listening, support for Black Bears baseball on U92 The Moose comes from Levels Arcade, offering arcade games, pinball, and entertainment in Morgantown. Don't go anywhere. It's the top of the second right here on U92 The Moose when Cody and I return after these quick messages.
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1: Welcome back into Kendrick Family Ballpark, the Bears' den this summer. The West Virginia Black Bears currently hosting Mahoning Valley Scrappers in game 2 of 2-game homestand for West Virginia before they head on the road to end the first half of the draft league season. It's currently 1-0 in favor of the Scrappers over the Black Bears, but top of the second, it's a lot of baseball to go, Cody.
0: Yeah, a lot of baseball still on the way. I mean, and these two teams better get used to each other. They're pretty much going to be driving side by side to the next stop. This is what you consider a 4-game home away series, I guess, if you want to say so, as they're about to head to Mahoning Valley, to Niles, Ohio, West Virginia has played the scrappers for the final two games of this first half after this game's over, starting tomorrow.
1: I believe it's the first time the Black Bears heading down to Niles, Ohio this season. First pitch on the way to Josue Maleva. Watches it go upstairs for ball one. Still Austin Morris on the bump for the Black Bears.
0: Second time. There was a series, the 12th through the 14th in Mahoning Valley. Quick three-game trip before heading back home.
1: Okay.
0: Black Bears went 1-2 in that series.
1: 1-0 pitch on the way. Swung on and missed by Maleva.
0: Morris, despite the home run ball, was still limited to 18 pitches in that first inning. Still where you want to be. Just get a couple quick outs this one. You're in a good spot.
1: So really targeting the bottom part of the zone. Drops another changeup in there. That one turns up the heat. Fires in a fastball. Swing and a miss.
0: Yeah. Morris has a strong fastball sinker. Changeup, breaking pitch mix. That time the sinker is away from the zone. Getting Maleva above it on the barrel.
1: Now the count sits at 1-2. The pitch on the way for Morris. Swung on. Maleva pops it up. It's heading foul. Could be another early burn ball. It is going to track into the concourse. Be a souvenir for one of those kids over there.
0: Yeah, I think someone had a head start.
1: He's got it.
0: They're friends. They're all going to the same spot maybe after this game. All happy.
1: Head on over to Buffalo Wild Wings for a free appetizer with the purchase of an entree after today's game. 10th inning at B-Dubs. 1-2 pitch on the way. Swung on and missed by Maleva. Slow day yesterday. Doesn't get off to a good start. Swing and strike. Second one today for Austin Morris.
0: Yeah, that's a great pitch there from Morris. Just that changeup after back-to-back high heat. Hard to switch back up 4-4. The third baseman today played second base yesterday to Maleva. Even whenever you're going up against a lefty as a righty, that sinker changeup is what you want to rely on, and then maybe more breaking pitch against these righties.
1: So now Jimmy Keenan serving as the DH today, catcher yesterday into the box. Takes that slider low and away for ball one.
0: And as just mentioned, went changeup sinker primary against the left-handed Maleva. Now against the right-handed Keenan. Slider first pitch. Didn't get a swing and miss, however.
1: Probably now see the fastball. The 1-0 on the way. Goes off speed again. Drops it right into the zone for strike one.
0: Yeah, strong slider. Just rotating in there. Morris, a curveball that time. The other breaking pitch he throws. But had a lot of loop to it. 58.8-3 break on that vertical.
1: Hammering the bottom of the zone, 1-1, swung on and missed so far. Scrappers having a tough time locating these pitches, aside from the one home run ball.
0: Yeah, three off-speed pitches against the right-handed hitter, and we remember got two ugly swings on sliders in that home run at bat against Sanchez, and then this high sinker, eye-level high, was what was blasted out.
1: 1-2 on the way from Morris again. Pretty much same spot, way outside that time for ball two, but did get the swing and the miss on that same pitch the previous one.
0: Yeah, and continuously going to the well, doing slider, curveball, put him to sleep a little bit.
1: Slider on the way. We're going to see now break out the fastball, sinker on the way. It's another off-speed below the deck for ball three, and the count goes full.
0: Really falling in love with that breaking pitch. Full count. Can't really go for a chase without risking a walk. Might be a fastball sinker count here.
1: Full count with one out. Nobody on for the scrappers. Keenan sets up, swings, and fouls it off behind him. We'll do it again.
0: Another breaking pitch there. Just feeding in them. That time got a foul back. That one was in the zone. A slider right down the middle of the plate in the red alert zone, as I like to call it on MLB game day.
1: This is what Jimmy Keenan did yesterday, surviving these counts. He had a Keenan yesterday, as we dubbed it, with the four walks. Full count pitch on the way to him. Takes that one low. So that's now first walk of the day for Jimmy Keenan and his fifth walk in the span of 10 innings.
0: Barry Bonds meets good old Jimmy Keenan from Wake Forest. He's chasing your record, Bucko.
1: It's called a Keenan. So me and Cody dubbed it yesterday when a player walks four times in the same game. We're going to call it a scrapper, but I think it's right to name it after Keenan.
0: Yeah, I mean, especially first plate appearance today, already taking another walk. It's done a great job fighting in these counts.
1: Now it's Edison Polanco stepping into the box, a lefty batter, takes the first one outside for ball one.
0: More Let's Go Bears chance goes throughout the stadium as Cooper is, I was talking about that little drum container he's been using it right now.
1: Getting the fans into it, a packed house here at KFB tonight. That one, good frame job by Barron, it's called strike. Maybe a little bit low, but good job to fool the home plate umpire, John Beard.
0: Yeah, caught it under, set it up well. Position on the outside part of the plate, definitely won over that strike. As Polanco now tied up in the count, Morris might be given a changeup here against the lefty.
1: 1-1 pitch on the way. It's swung on, hit hard, but driven right into the berm down the right field line.
0: Doesn't stay in, however.
1: Doesn't stay in, but still a foul ball to move the count to 1-2.
0: And he threw the changeup, but Polanco was all over that pitch just a tad early, but absolutely crushed it. But two strikes are still two strikes. It was just a loud and long strike in the mindset of the pitcher.
1: Behind in the count, it sits at 1-2 for Polanco. 1-for-3 yesterday with a walk. Pitch on the way, Toombs into the dirt for ball two. We're trying to get a little jam strike there.
0: Yeah, going for chases, back-to-back batters now after going up 1-2. Might just have to challenge. Don't want to walk another batter, especially at the bottom of the order.
1: Count sits at 2. Pitch on the way, it's a swing and a miss. Third strikeout for Austin Morris. And like you said, Cody, you just got to trust his stuff and hammer the strike zone right now.
0: Yeah, that one there in the zone. Gets a swing and a miss. Just a healthy sinker just going away from the bat on the outside of the plate. You're going to attack using that changeup and sinker. Just that's exactly what you need to do there.
1: So now it's Tristan Strickland, the right fielder in the 9-hole today for the Scrappers. First pitch from Morris on the way to him. Swung on right into the glove of the third baseman, Zach Thompson. Throw over to first. Again's a one-hopper into the glove of Barrett, but it's in time again to retire the side. A quick reminder, Black Bears Baseball on United to the Moose is supported by CCJ Snacks, offering snack products and specialty treats. Don't go anywhere. Black Bears Baseball returns right after these quick messages right here on U92 the Moose.
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1: Welcome back into the Bears Den here at Kendrick Family Ballpark. Wagner Field, Morgantown, West Virginia. Technically Granville, West Virginia, I guess, as the Black Bears and the Scrappers back in action. It's currently 1-0 in favor of Mahoning Valley. Nonetheless, the throwdown is complete, and West Virginia is going to bring up Derek Tarpley, Ben Barrett, and Sam Miller up to the dish. The first three batters do up.
0: Yeah, Derek Tarpley got on base quite a bit in that last game. Drew two walks to start out and picked up a single that brought home a run as Skywalker just really living by the name.
1: One of the strongest arms on this team and one of the strongest bats at well in Derek Tarpley, the former Pitt Panther. The first pitch on the way to him is outside for ball one.
0: Still current. Hasn't entered the portal. Has some years of eligibility remaining. Started some games in center, some in the outfield. Looking to get a little bit more playing time next year with Pitt.
1: Sets up in the box. The 1-0 pitch from Newman is on the way to Tarpley. It's inside as he checks his swing for ball two.
0: Yeah, Tarpley very patient at the plate. Has shown good discipline since throughout this entire season. 935 OPS, 300 batting average almost. Second highest OPS in the lineup, only behind Owen Henney, the leadoff bat.
1: Tarpley's been moved around a little bit, kind of hovering around that 4, 5, 6, 7 spot so far this season. That one's in there for a strike. Really, it's kind of depending on where you want him, really kind of position he's played too. Primary outfielder, but usually bats in the 4 or 7 spot. Today, he's right there in the 5th. It's Alec DiMartino hitting cleanup. So 2-1 on the way. Tarpley's outside for ball three. I like Tarpley right here in this 5-6 hole. Feels like he's really good, kind of right in the middle of the order. Could get you an offensive spark and has the power at the same time to drive some runners home if he has some on. Currently serving as the leadoff guy. He's got a hitter's count, 3-1 on the way. He does swing on it, fouls it off behind him as it goes full.
0: As Tarpley's dealt with injuries throughout his time in the collegiate ranks, especially with Pitt. But started out with Youngstown State, was going to run away with a conference all-conference honors before getting injured. And then with Pitt, struggled to find some playing time due to picking up injuries.
1: Full count pitch on the way from Newman. Tarpley swings on and once again fouls it off behind him to stay alive.
0: But as we've seen throughout this draft league season so far, whenever he's on the field, he's a problem. One of the best hitters in this Wood Bat League. A little bit of a different, difficult adjustment to make for collegiate hitters, but he's done a very well job at it.
1: Rarely do you see him make a mistake in the outfield, whether he's playing in right or left. Can do it all. Full count pitch on the way again. Tarpley, hard hit ball. That one tracking back and left, and it's over the wall. Is it a home run? And they're going to rule it a home run. So Derek Tarpley blasts that one at the fence. The conversation's going to be made because the Scrappers are saying it didn't go over the wall and it got stopped at the fence.
0: They're calling time. I believe this might be a ground rule double. I've never seen this happen. This is like a Wrigley Field type moment here at Kendrick Family Ballpark. There's no ivy. I think it hit off the yellow, bounced directly down and got stuck in the wall in some weird, strange way.
1: It looked like an optical illusion.
0: Yeah, like, I'm not sure if
1: Mahoning Valley, the left fielder out there for the Scrappers, Eli Putnam. Yeah, they're going to rule it a ground rule double, so Tarpley will walk back second. That is the right call, as it just kind of got pinned right underneath the bullpen fence, right before it, I should say.
0: I've been at this ballpark for quite a lot the past couple of years. Past 2 years I've been in college in this summer. Never seen that happen before. Can't lie.
1: It didn't look like a home run, but yeah, just a weird situation. I'm not sure exactly how that ball shoots down so quick to get pinned.
0: I'm interested because he very, like, the left fielder Putnam very well could have just grabbed that baseball. I'm not sure why he called time instead of just grabbing it.
1: I'm assuming because I think it was, like stuck underneath the padding over on the fence. I mean, I'm not sure.
13: Ben Barrett.
1: Probably, I guess because they had already called it a home run by the time he got there.
0: Maybe.
1: Third plate umpire Dominic Lowe was waving the finger around a single home run, but nonetheless, it's ruled a ground rule double for Tarpley, and it'll be Ben Barrett now stepping into the box. Guy who had a home run 2 days ago in Ben Barrett. Back-to-back off of Bo Sylvester. No longer with the Black Bears. First pitch to Barrett's on the way. It's in there for strike one.
0: Yeah, Barrett has some pop, but more of a contact hitter. A two-way guy at that. Pitches and hits. Plays first base. Yet to give up a run this year as a pitcher and one of the best hitters for the Black Bears on the offensive side.
1: Newman looks back at Tarpley on second. Now fires in the 0-1. It's low and away for ball one.
0: Yeah, very patient. The former Seminole from Orlando, Florida. Sticking around in Morgantown.
1: Second baseman floats off. The 1-1 pitch on the way. Baird hard hit ball. This one's tracking again out to left. And that one hits just in front of the wall. So it's off. Derek Tarpley's going to come home to score. And it's an RBI double for Ben Barrett.
0: As we said, has some pop. Despite being more of a contact hitter, blast that one down the line. One hops the wall, hits around the warning track level. Putnam doesn't go and dive for it. Could have been a playable ball. Did not hit off the wall, just bounced and then bounced off the wall. But nonetheless, RBI double for Ben Barrett, his third double of the season. Scoring Tarpley, who thought he might have hit a home run, but did not.
1: 92 exit velocity on that one, only a 26-degree launch angle. It's up just hitting the fence, and now it's Sam Miller. Second baseman stepping in to the box and takes the first pitch for a ball.
0: And Miller's a guy struggled in this first half to really get going as a hitter. Much better hitter than this 171 average states. Has gotten very unlucky the past week plus.
1: Miller awaits as Ben Barrett back on second. Throw into Miller's low and away for ball two. Black Bears and the Scrappers now tied up. That's a 2-0 count for Sam Miller with a runner on second. After the RBI double from Ben Barrett.
0: Miller was the Ivy League player of the year 2 years ago at Columbia. Played this past year at Florida.
1: Played in the draft league, you've got the players of the highest talent at the collegiate level. That one's into Miller for a strike. Got the MAC player of the year, the former Ivy League player of the year. The reigning Pac West player of the year, all sharing the diamond today.
0: SWAC player of the year.
1: SWAC player
0: of
1: the year.
0: Is on the bench right now. And Fernandez.
1: So 2-1 on the way to Miller. Again, is outside for ball three. So another 3-1 count in favor of the Bears.
0: And Miller in a good hitter's count. Gets one in the zone. Best belief he'll swing. Has yet to get one in the zone yet. That 2-1 called strike was off the plate just a tad, showing great patience so far, waiting for one to come his way.
1: 3-1 pitch, fired in. That one's fouled off down the third base line. So move the count to full.
0: And full count pitch. Blackbear's doing a great job to work these counts, get on base early in the second inning. Already tying it up, looking for more after going out quietly in that first. Newman, a usual reliever on the mound today as a starter.
1: Full count pitch on the way. Miller buckles down on one knee on the swing and a miss as he's retired by Newman for the first out for the Scrappers.
0: Yeah, just unfortunate for Miller. Worked a great count. Just could not capitalize on it. Swinging and missing that one in the dirt. Now Owen Petrick, however, a big-time hitter, especially yesterday.
1: See, apparently he's a big-time hitter after yesterday, 4-for-5 with 4 RBIs. Really just putting the ball in play exactly where the defense wasn't. You see the shift on the pull hitter, Petrick. First pitch on the way to him is low for ball one.
0: That's Petrick showing patience in the last game, something that was very aggressive with the swing. The first couple was striking out a good bit.
1: 1-0, Petrick swing and a miss. There's what Petrick's been doing, those hard swings and misses. Felt like yesterday when he's collecting those hits, it was just calm swings, making contact exactly where he wanted to. That one just takes a full rip.
0: It's Tim Garland, when we spoke to him, said, "I really like the swing. Knew he was going to break out at some point, and break out he did in the biggest way possible, going for 4-for-5 yesterday with 2 extra base hits."
1: 1-1 on the way. Petrick watches that one go into the dirt for ball two. Talking about Petrick, he said, again, a couple mistakes in the infield, but knew that wasn't going to continue, and he said that Owen Petrick probably isn't going to be in the bottom of the order for much longer, especially in the second half of the season.
0: And already got that average up to 313, coming in below 100 yesterday. Just with one game.
1: 2-1 on the way to him. It's low and away. Another slider doesn't connect for the 3-1. Black Bears being very disciplined on those pitches, not really biting on those low and away balls from Newman.
0: And another new Black Bear on deck. And Thompson, catcher slash infielder slash outfielder extraordinaire.
1: One of the newest Black Bears. It's a 3-1 count for Petrick. Swings on. It's a chopper, and they're going to say it's foul as it rolls foul. So Petrick will have to trot back to the box. It's a full count with one out.
0: Yeah, and that one there eventually scooted foul, but off the bat he had y'all shook, though, with Petrick busting down the line, trying to beat out a chopper.
1: Definitely close, a little bit too much spin as it rolls past the third baseline. Good eye, though, by the catcher, Carlos Sanchez, not to pick that one up immediately. Let it roll foul. Had to call his pitcher Newman off of it. Newman now delivers the 3-1 in. Petrick makes contact right into the glove of the shortstop. Long throw to first is in time. Barrett's going to get back to second, so he'll stay safe, but now it's two outs.
0: Yeah, strong battle there by Petrick. Just grounds out pretty weak to the third baseman, able to hold the runner from second to third. And Barrett has to stay put at second.
1: And Zach Thompson stepping into the box for his first plate appearance as a Black Bear. Gotta say, a great walk-up song choice.
0: Yeah, from Shelby, North Carolina. And
1: that's all the WWE listeners, Real American by Hulk Hogan. Or Hulk Hogan's, not by Hulk Hogan, but his walk-up song. So Thompson, the first one in, big swing and a miss for Zach Thompson.
0: Thompson not spending any time whatsoever to get his first hack in the Black Bears uniform. On the way, play this past year at Gardner-Webb.
1: Bulky, compact frame for Thompson. A normal catcher playing third today. The 0-1 on the way, another swing. That one's fouled off right into the hands. Manager Tim Garland, who makes it look seamless. Obviously, all those years playing in the MLB, 5 years as a Tigers hitting coach. Now has stepped into his first managerial role here in Morgantown.
0: Former running Bulldog of Gardner-Webb. One of my favorite mascots, because why exactly is the Bulldog running? How's it running from?
1: The 0-2 pitch on the way. Thompson watches it go outside for ball one, as Newman was trying to pin that one in the top away corner of Thompson. 93, highest velocity pitch of the day from Newman. 1-2 on the way, swung on right off the glove, I hope, and then unable to field at the second baseman, so runner's going to come home. Ben Barrett slides into home and could have been a lot gone wrong there. Newman pops up, seems like he's okay, but it is 2-0 or 2-1 West Virginia as Barrett comes across to score, but my goodness. The second baseman, Jaron Purify, couldn't field it off of, it looked like it hit off Newman's face.
0: Yeah, I think that luckily for everyone in here, I think it bounced off the glove of Newman and then under the glove of Purify, but very scary. That ball was hit very hard on the ground, an exit velocity of 93.7 directly into the turf, bounces up, and we all know how high the ball off the turf can really jump, as Newman will be walking off and then get hit off his hand. So his day will be done. But luckily, did not hit anything other than his hand. And Hill gives a thumbs up to his teammates.
1: Yeah, so Newman's going to step aside and head to the dugout. And we'll step aside as well, as a new pitcher is going to have to come into the game for Mahoning Valley. Newman, again, did walk off, give the thumbs up, say everything's okay. So we'll step aside real quick and get you the new pitcher, his stats and name. And we come back after these quick messages right here on U92 The Moose.
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18: Bear ball back now.
1: So after Jay Newman has to exit the game, after that one ricochets off the hands, a new pitcher in for Mahoning Valley.
0: Yeah, Jack Messmore, the right-handed pitcher with a wonky delivery. 8 games, 1 start so far this year for Mahoning Valley. 7.53 ERA, 14 and one-thirds innings pitched, 12 runs given up, 5 walks of 14 Ks.
1: So Messmore into the game. His first throw is a pickoff attempt over to first, not in time. Trying to get Zach Thompson as Owen Henny's top of the order back up for the Black Bears with 2 outs here. It's 2-1 in favor of West Virginia over the Mahoning Valley. First pitch in to Henny. That one's into the dirt for ball 1.
0: As Messmore played the past 2 years, not too far away from Mahoning Valley and their ballpark in Niles, Ohio. Youngstown State is where he hails from. Played in 2024, however, for the New Mexico Lobos.
1: 1-0 pitch on the way to Henny, same spot, another ball.
0: Henny looking to continue this rally. West Virginia's piled on, entering, trailing 1-0, now up 2-1. Bomb the second here.
1: 2-0 on the way. Henny watches that one head into the zone for the first strike of the count.
0: New man Thompson already caused a commotion with his first ball in play as a Black Bear.
1: Two ones up top. Good pop-up by the catcher, Sanchez.
0: First ball in play for Thompson. First hit for Thompson. And first run batted in for Thompson.
1: So they ruled it a run with all the hit for Thompson with all the commotion going on. No error for the Scrappers. 3-1, throw over to first, not in time.
0: That's the good old 1-4 single in the infield.
1: 3-1 pitch on the way to Henny. Finds his own for strike two, and the count goes full.
0: That's a good job to get in the back in the zone for Messmore. Just trying to work through, get buying this inning against the big bat in Henny.
1: Full count pitch with two outs. It's downstairs for ball four. So Owen Henny will take his free base. Zach Thompson heads over to second, and Marcus Bradshaw steps into the box.
0: And Bradshaw looking to get his first hit of the series. Was 0 for 3 yesterday, 0 for 1 so far today. And despite the 0 for 3, still scored twice, walked twice, got on base twice, and scored a run both times. So that's how important it is for him to get on board.
1: So first pitch from Bradshaw, fouls it off into the Black Bears dugout. An 89 fastball, pretty much ending up in the middle of the zone. Bradshaw's had weight on it. Oh, 1, that one's up top for ball one.
0: With Bradshaw being patient right now. Swung early, but watch that one close to the zone go right by. Two runners on, two outs, big situation. With ducks on the pond for Bradshaw.
1: Count at 1-1 with runners on first and second. Bradshaw, oh, that one connects away part of the strike zone for number two.
0: And Bradshaw didn't really agree with that one. Thought he had watched the ball go by. He saw that one hit the right-handed batter's box, the lefty switch hitter.
1: Now the 1-2, Bradshaw. That one's called ball two. Looked like a pretty similar spot.
0: A little bit higher that time. Didn't get the height requirement needed for home plate umpire John Beard.
1: So now it's twos across for Marcus Bradshaw. Pitch on the way from Messmore is inside for ball three. Count goes full again.
0: Bradshaw took a couple steps out of the box to reassess after that. Full count on the way. Trying to draw a back-to-back walk against the new pitcher, Messmore. From 7 balls to 4 strikes.
1: Balls, 2 strikes, 2 outs. Bradshaw blasts that one right into the glove of the first baseman for Mahoning Valley. Edison Polanco grabs it before it touches the ground, and that'll bring up the end of the second inning. 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A chaotic second, but the Black Bears put up two, and it's 2-1 West Virginia. Don't go anywhere. It's the top of the third when we come back after these quick messages.
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1: Top of the third, up next here in Morgantown as the Black Bears lead the Scrappers 2-1. West Virginia puts up a two spot in the bottom of the second off Chaonix from Zach Thompson. His first at bat as a Black Bear was just a single, but caused starting pitcher Jay Newman to lead the game with an injury off the glove of the second baseman, Jaron Purifoy. I mean, everything was going on.
0: Yeah, I mean, it was very eventful. Ended up bringing home a run from second on the ground ball that was ruled off the pitcher and then deflected off of the second baseman as well, as well as in as a book. But 2-1 West Virginia regardless, a lot of commotion, a lot of excellence in hitting as well, a lot of hard-hit balls, and West Virginia up early.
1: Top of the order up for Mahoning Valley. Jaron Purifoy in the box watches the first one from Austin Morris go inside for a ball. Morris beginning his third inning of work for West Virginia today.
0: And Morris has been very strong so far, the one blemish being a sinker driven high and far.
1: That one, Purifoy, blasted down the line. It's off the glove of Zach Thompson and then lost it on the transfer. So that's going to be a single for Jaron Purifoy. There's a little bit of a bobble from the natural catcher over there on third today, Zach Thompson.
0: Yeah, probably I would rule it as an error. I'm not sure if they'll rule it as an error, but Thompson over there gets a pretty routine ground ball to him and just deflects it away and not able to do anything with it with the fast runner.
1: And the elite walk-up song choice here by the Black Bears staff for Carlos Sanchez. C is for Cookie. Sesame Street for good old Cookie Monster. Now first pitch on the way in to Sanchez is inside for ball one.
0: They're going to rule that a single? Okay.
1: Thompson still would have had to make the long throw to first off the slide. He's already one-hopped a couple into Barrett. But I agree with you, probably would have put it as an error. Nonetheless, it's a 1-0 to Sanchez. That one's on the way. It's popped up. Could stay fair. It's going to in foul territory. It drops into the glove of the first baseman, Ben Barrett, who collects the out.
0: Yeah, Ben Barrett just tracking right next to the wall. And the wind slightly blew it in. Not much wind, but I think it tracked a little bit further back than what Barrett was thinking. He jumped back, made the play, and a big out on the big hitter in Sanchez, who is near the top in the league in home runs with four.
1: About to say, already blasted one out of the ballpark today in the first. 4-0-5. Now first pitch in to Eli Putnam. He's into the dirt for ball one. Putnam 0-for-1 today. Runner on first with one out here for the Scrappers. Austin Morris. The 1-0 pitch on the way. Runner's going to go as that one, they're going to say it's fair, so throw down to first is not in time. It was in time, but it was dropped by Ben Barrett, and you haven't seen the former Seminole make many mistakes like that here in Morgantown.
0: Yeah, that would have been a very high IQ play there by Walker Barron to just get that right before it went foul, get the sure out, but the out wasn't so sure after all, and it went through the glove of the first baseman, who's been very strong over there. He has already made a couple of great picks over at first from low throws from the third baseman Thompson all game long, and a very unforced error there.
1: That's a good throw by Barron. As Barrett was plenty in position for, just hits off the glove. So now chopper goes up the middle. Miller pushes it off. 4-6-3, double plays in time. Nice by West Virginia to get out of a jam. And a great play there by Sam Miller. And the throw from Henny's in time. It's a quick reminder, Black Bears Baseball and United to the Moose is supported by CCJ Snacks, offering snack products and specialty treats. Don't go anywhere. The bottom of the third on U92 the Moose is next after these quick messages.